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2: The Prime Minister's two potential challengers have got caught up in a debate over whether Labour should take Britain back into the EU. Greater Manchester Mayor Andy Burnham, who still needs to hand in his notice and then win a seat as an MP if he wants to go for the top job, says there is a case for rejoining, but he's not advocating that in this by-election. But Wes Streeting, who's one step ahead because he's already an MP, said this yesterday.
3: We need a new special relationship with the EU.
2: The Conservatives say this is yet another distraction from the day job. Police Scotland have had bottles and other missiles thrown at them as Celtic fans celebrated winning the Premiership title. They say officers were injured during serious disorder, with people seen climbing traffic lights around the Tron Gate. Around 3,000 supporters got together to celebrate their team's victory against Hearts. And it wasn't quite nil point for the UK in the Eurovision, but we did come last. Look, Mum, no computer scored just one in the final. That's the latest. From Radio News Hub, I'm Liz Whittaker.
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0: 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The simple fact that you have stood by my side means the world to me.
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0: I love my family and I'll do anything to make things better. It's all you deserve and much more.

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2: Greater Manchester Mayor Andy Burnham's given his strongest indication yet that he's going to try to replace Sir Keir Starmer as PM. This is what he's told ITV.
3: I will take that fight as high as I can take that fight, because I think the country does need to change if it's to work for all people in all places.
2: In order to do so, though, he has to hand in his notice as mayor and then win a by-election to become an MP. His main contender, Wes Streeting, announced yesterday that he would enter a Labour leadership contest and that he wants Britain to pursue a new special relationship with the EU. Police officers have been injured during serious disorder as they dispersed crowds in Glasgow, where Celtic fans gathered following their Scottish Premiership title win. Around 3,000 supporters got together to celebrate their team's victory over Hearts. Police Scotland say bottles and other missiles were thrown. And not a great night for Eurovision fans in the UK. Look Mum No Computer finished last in the grand final with just 1 point. Bulgaria won. That's the latest from Radio News Hub. I'm Liz Whittaker.
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2: Andy Burnham's given his strongest indication yet that he's going to challenge Sir Keir Starmer as Labour leader. He's told ITV he'll take that fight as high as he can take that fight.
3: We have currently an economy that works for some, often those for whom life is already very good, but it doesn't work for people for whom life is hardest.
2: He first has to hand in his notice as mayor of Greater Manchester and then win a by-election to become an MP. He'd be up against ex-health secretary Wes Streeting, who announced yesterday that he'd enter a leadership contest, calling for Britain to build a new special relationship with the EU. Police Scotland have had bottles and other missiles thrown at them as Celtic fans celebrated winning the premiership title. They say officers were injured during serious disorder, with people seen climbing traffic lights around the Trongate. And not a great night for Eurovision fans in the UK. Look, mum, no computer finished last with just 1 point. Bulgaria's Dara won with Bangaranga. That's the latest from Radio News Hub. I'm Liz Whittaker.
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0: Seriously,

Randy Crawford. One day I'll fly away there. Great song, loving that one. Well, we have some beautiful music for you this morning, as I've said, and next up is a birthday shout out. This is to Betty Ingleston. She is celebrating her 70th birthday today. Happy birthday, Betty. Her daughter Lisa sent in this message. Thank you for always being there for us all. You are the queen of our family. And Margaret's favourite song is this timeless classic by Don McLean. Starry

Oh, Vincent there by Don McLean. What a lovely track this morning here on this lovely Sunday morning. A little bit cloudy, but the sun's out and it's dry. That's the main thing. Well, what's happening out and about today in Great Yarmouth? Well, there is the car show, which is taking place up on the

Seafront in Yarmouth. It started yesterday and is also on today. So if you are a car or a mechanic or anything to do around car enthusiast, you need to head down to Yarmouth Seafront today. I'll be doing a bit of an update once I can find the information on the old Facebook. I've just had a quick old look through to see what's going on. There are a few events that have been cancelled due to the weather conditions, but they will be being rearranged. So I'm not going to mention who they are because I can mention it and promote them once their event starts next time. Nice and easy. I'm going to say good morning to Gary over at Barn One this morning. Good morning to Gary. Hope you are preparing yourselves for a very busy service, I'm sure, today. And it's lovely to hear from you this morning. Right, let's have a look what we've got lined up next. Oh, we've got a special request now from David in Bradwell. This is for his brother Mark. Dave says that this next song reminds them of growing up together and all the years that have flown by. This is The Living Years by Mike and the Mechanics. Get this one on for both of you today. David and Mark, enjoy this one. What great memories you both have. No squabbling, I hope. I bet there was. Enjoy this one, guys. And anyone out there,

Mike and the Mechanics there with The Living Years. That is a very powerful track if you listen to the lyrics in that, especially that first headliner. Every generation blames the one before. Definitely gets you thinking, especially in today's world. Well, I said I was going to give you an update as to what was happening on the seafront in Great Yarmouth and also at the Joyland American Diner. It is the Motor Madness and Music Festival. It started yesterday, as I said, but it is also on today. They've got some bands playing up there. They've got traders. They've got thousands of... Not thousands, I'm exaggerating, it says hundreds. Hundreds of vehicles from American cars, classic cars, hot rods, modified cars, motorcyclists, loads. And all proceeds go to two great causes. One's the Norfolk Blood Bikes and the second is East Anglian Air Ambulance. So yes, head down there and stick some donations in the buckets, guys, because every single little penny helps. It sure does, especially when you're raising money. So like I said, if anybody wants to join on today's show, I'm here till 12 o'clock and you can send me in your messages, requests, dedications to that someone special in your life or that significant other. You can do that by messaging me in on the WhatsApp. And the WhatsApp number is 079-426-41074. Right, I'm going to say a good morning to everyone who is listening along with me at home. Or if you're in the car this morning and you're out driving, out and about, or you've just managed to get into the supermarket early and do that quick shop around as they open at 10. Join me, like I said, for another hour, just over an hour and a half. I've got a lovely message next up from Sophie. She's from Hopton and she says, Emma, would you be able to play this song for my grandparents this morning? I've gone and met them for a cup of coffee and we've got you on nice and loud. And I know if you play this song, they will get up and have a boogie around the kitchen. Well, we'd love to see that, wouldn't we? And the song that you've chosen for your grandparents this morning is The Carpenters. And this is Top of the World. Are going to join in, Sophie, with them? I bet you are. Enjoy this one and stay tuned here on Harbour Radio 107.4 FM.

Yeah, lovely song this morning. The Carpenters there with Top of the World. And I've got the photographic evidence been sent to me that they were all up dancing around the kitchen. What a lovely sight to see here on a Sunday morning enjoying us. Oh, right. We need to move on. We've got lots of great songs to play and some really heartwarming messages along with today's show. So I have a smooth Sunday morning request now going out to Michelle from Great Yarmouth. This is for her partner, Darren. She says, no matter how busy life gets, you are always my calm at the end of the day. And I love getting home to you. This next track is all about love, lifting you higher and never wanting that feeling to end. Here's Maxwell with a Romance Rewind favourite. Yes, it is Ascension.

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3: Do I still sound like that? I don't know. Anyway, just a little update on that. The Smooth Jazz Show with Jim Costello is not on a Wednesday. He's straight after me on a Sunday at 12 o'clock through till 2 o'clock. So do stay tuned for the lovely Jim. And then followed after Jim, you've got Barry with his Sunday show. He will be here as well today. Lovely lineup today. I'll give you a bit of an update on that later on. But next up, we've got a little bit of old romance, old school romance now. So I've been told. This request comes from Natalie in Ormsby. This is a special mention for her fiance Ryan. She says, "Thank you for always supporting me, especially through the tough days. Love you lots, and honestly couldn't do life without you." Well, Ryan, next up here is for you Force MDs, and it's Tender Love.

Tender Love there by Force MDs. Well, guys, next up, I want to send a very special and heartfelt shout out this morning to a very special person. Monday tomorrow would have marked what should have been his 56th wedding anniversary with his beloved wife, who he sadly lost very recently. I've been asked if I could play her favourite artist, Elvis Presley, and this song held a very special place in both their hearts. Thank you for sharing such a beautiful memory with us, and we hope this song brings comfort and reminds you of all those wonderful years together. This is for you with love. I'm playing now Elvis Presley with I'll Remember You.

You know, one time things got so bad until I had to go to one of my friends and talk to him. And I told him, I said, you know, I'm having problems with the woman that I love. It seems that I call her on the phone and I just can't get her to answer. And then I went to her house and I saw a car parked in the driveway. I knocked on the door, but still my knocks went unanswered. And then I went home and I watched television until television went off. And then I played my records until I just didn't want to hear them anymore. And finally I went to bed, but I found myself waking up a few hours later. And the tears were running down my face. And my friend told me, he said, Lenny, you just ought to forget about her. But I told my friend, I said, you know, maybe you've never been in love like I've been in love. And maybe you've never felt the things that I felt. But this is what I told my friend. I said,

Lenny Williams there with Cause I Love You. A gorgeous Sunday morning soundtrack so far. I'm sending love out to everyone who is spending today, remembering someone they miss. Music just has a wonderful way of keeping memories alive. This next song goes out to Michelle in Lowestoft from her best friend Carla, who says, "No matter what happens, I will always be here for you." Playing them both, Brownstone, If You Love Me. Enjoy this one, everybody, and I'll come back with a weather update for you all.

Brownstone there with If You Love Me. Well, I've been having a quick look through the forecast, and to be honest, it's going to be a mixture. So let's give you a bit of a run through. So tonight we'll start cloudy with outbreaks of rain. The bulk of the rain will soon clear eastwards, but it will remain mostly cloudy with a few patches of rain lingering for the rest of the evening. Tomorrow morning will turn dry for a time with some sunny spells, but cloud will build in from the west later. In the afternoon, there will be a few isolated showers. The outlook from Monday through to Wednesday. Monday will bring variable cloud with a few showers, these turning locally heavy in the afternoon. Tuesday is expected to become more unsettled and breezy, with rain in the morning clearing during the afternoon to reveal some sunny spells and shower. Wednesday looks set to remain partly cloudy with further showers, turning drier in the evening with late sunshine Wednesday evening. Looking up to the temperatures, we've got today a high of 15, Monday a high of 14, Tuesday 15, Wednesday 18, Thursday 19, Friday 19. And it's looking like it's going to be nice and hot temperatures for the bank holiday weekend next weekend. What are we all planning for next weekend then? We love a bank holiday. Ooh, shall we do a theme? Let me see. If I get enough people message me in on the chat to do a theme, I will do a themed show next week. But you'll have to decide. Yeah, you're going to have to decide, guys. I'll leave that one with you. Right, this is a little bit of a cheeky request that I had come in. This is from Kelly in Hemsby, who says this song always reminds her of when her husband has far too much to drink at a wedding and he becomes an absolute nightmare. But she says at the end of the day, he is all mine. This song goes out to you, Kelly, and your husband. Hall & Oates, you can hear it. It's Maneater.

Paul and Oates there with Man Eater. Yeah, lots of you want a theme. I can't do duets because I've done duets a fair few times. Somebody has suggested love songs from the movies. That sounds like an interesting one. Keep them coming in though, and I'll make my mind up and I'll announce it before the end of today's show. Yes, did you hear that, everyone? Next week will be a theme show for the bank holiday. So get those themes into me and I'll pick the best one. Right, this next song is a very special dedication going out to all the incredible women listening today. The mums, the daughters, the sisters, partners, friends and carers. The women who hold families together, support others through difficult times and still somehow find the strength to keep on smiling. Whether you're working hard, raising a family, chasing your dreams or caring for loved ones, or simply getting through one day at a time. This next track is for all of you. A beautiful and emotional song now from Kate Bush. This woman's work here on Harbour Radio 107.4 FM.

That was Kate Bush there with This Woman's Work, a beautiful dedication to all the women out there listening this morning. Well, I was talking about movie love songs, wasn't I, with a theme, and it came straight in. Somebody missed movie love songs, wasn't I, with a theme, and... It came straight in. Somebody messaged on the chat and went, yes, please, a true movie.

on. Let's get this one on. Keep you all thinking about next week's theme. Will it be love songs from the movies or something else? Stay tuned.

Berlin there with Take My Breath Away. Well, it's nearly 20 past 11. Where's time gone this morning? I feel like I've only been here 5 minutes. Well, I hope you're all enjoying the show this morning with all the great song requests and love songs, dedications, you name it, we've got it lined up. And here's a first, we've never had a retirement announcement, so yes, our lucky first here this morning. So here is a very special shout out. This is going out this morning to Stephen from Belton. Now, Stephen has just retired after an incredible 33-year career as an air traffic control engineer. He trained at Lowestoft College before starting his apprenticeship at the famous Bletchley Park with the Civil

Aviation Authority, which later became NATS, N-A-T-S, the UK's air traffic service provider. One of Stephen's very first roles was working as a radar engineer on the London en route and airport radar systems, helping keep aircraft moving safely across the country. Stephen says that he and his wife Angela have had an amazing career journey together, moving around the country over the years, but they're both so happy to now be back home, settled and living here in Belton, Norfolk. Stephen, congratulations from all of us here at Harbour Radio on such a remarkable career, and here's wishing you a long, happy and relaxing retirement. And what better song could you possibly play for you today? It's got to be Golden Earring with Radar Love. Enjoy this track and happy retirement, and see you at Park Run.

Yeah, Radar Love there by Golden Earring, for especially for that retirement dedication this morning. See, I told you we deliver absolutely anything and everything we can here at Harbour Radio, keeping everybody up to date with whatever they would like. Next up, I've got a lovely request from Hannah from Great Yarmouth. This goes out to her mum and dad, who are celebrating 45 years together today. Wow, 45 years. What an achievement, guys. That is proof that true love really does last. Playing your chosen track for you this morning, this is 10 Sharp and You. Coming back, we've got some Michael Bublé, Bon Jovi, Mariah Carey, Michael Bolton, and finishing off with the Smiths today. Stay tuned.

10 sharp there with you. Well, once again, if you are a business who would like to sponsor or collaborate with my show, Emma's Romance Rewind, we'd love to hear from you. 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Next up, we've got a bit of Michael Bublé with Close Your Eyes.

Michael Bublé there with Close Your Eyes. Great track, like that one. Well, it's 11:33. We've still got a few more tracks to get on before you've got the lovely smooth jazz show with Jim Costello, who is live in the building. Yes. Then after him, you've got... had a mind blank. Barry Coleman here with his Sunday special show. Right, let's get this next track on with a lovely message from Sarah in Bradwell for her partner Tom. Thank you for always believing in me, even when I don't believe in myself. I'm forever grateful of everything that you do for me. Please, Emma, can I request Bon Jovi with Bed of Roses? Of course you can. Let's get this one on, especially for Tom from his partner Sarah. Enjoy this track, guys, and stay tuned. Not many more to go.

Bon Jovi there with Bed of Roses. You're listening to Emma's Romance Rewind here on Harbour Radio 107.4 FM. Next up, we've got a birthday dedication for Ellie from Hopton. She's turning 43 tomorrow. Mum and Dad say, we are so proud of the amazing woman you are. You took a huge, big career move and are doing an absolute amazing job. We love you so much, Ellie. Lots of love always from Mum and Dad. Please, Emma, would you play for us Mariah Carey, My All, as Ellie is our all. Let's get this one on.

Mariah Carey there with that power ballad, My All. Next up, here is a song packed with heartbreak and emotion. This is Michael Bolton. We've said I loved you, but I lied. This track, and then one more from me before we come back with Jim Costello with his jazz show. Smooth jazz show, I'll take that one.

Michael Bolton there with Said I Loved You But I Lied. Well, that is almost it for another Emma's Romance Rewind here on Harbour Radio 107.4 FM. Next week we have a bank holiday special. Yes, it will be love songs from the movies, so come on and join me. Thank you for all your beautiful messages, dedications and requests this morning, and thank you for spending your Sunday morning with me. Remember, if your business would like to sponsor the show, me and Harbour Radio would love to hear from you, so please do get in touch. I will be back next Sunday from 10 a.m. with more love songs, memories and your special moments. Until then, take care of yourselves and each other and have a great week. Playing us out this morning is The Real Thing with You To Me Are Everything.

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2: Greater Manchester Mayor Andy Burnham's given his strongest indication yet that he's going to try to replace Sir Keir Starmer as PM. He says he will take that fight as high as he can take that fight. Police Scotland is calling for urgent discussions after officers were injured in Glasgow, where Celtic fans gathered to celebrate the club's Scottish Premiership title win. Matthew Dudley has more.
3: 3,000 supporters turned up in the Trongate area yesterday to celebrate their team's victory over Hearts. Officers had missiles, including glass bottles, thrown at them while assisting with a medical emergency. Earlier, Hearts players had to be escorted off the pitch as thousands of Celtic fans spilt onto the field. It follows their 3-1 home victory. The Edinburgh club says reports of serious physical and verbal abuse towards our players and staff, both on the pitch and elsewhere, are deeply disturbing.
2: Finally, the Spitfire aeroplane could go back into production 90 years after its first flight. A concept model's been built. That's the latest from Radio News Hub. I'm Liz Whittaker.
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The wonderful sound of the modern jazz quartet. Wonderful. 1960s, that Willow Weep For Me. Wonderful sound of John Lewis on piano, Milt Jackson on vibes, Percy Heath was on the bass, and Connie Kaye was on drums. Willow Weep For Me. Wonderful sound. My name's Jim Costello. You're tuned to Harbour Radio, the voice of the community. And this is the Nice and Easy Jazz Show.

Jimmy Heath, who played a wonderful tenor sax. And Jimmy Heath was the brother of the bass player in the Modern Jazz Quartet, who was called Percy Heath. And Jimmy Heath was a great tenor sax player. Played with Miles Davis for a while. I'm not sure he actually recorded with Miles, but I know he recorded with a lot of people. And wonderful player. I remember seeing him in concert with his two brothers. Percy Heath, as I say, was the bass player, and his other brother, Albert, they used to call him Tootie, Albert Tootie Heath. And Albert and Jimmy Heath were quite, 5 foot nothing, not very tall at all. Where Percy Heath, the bass player, he was over 6 foot, so he was a big lad. And Jimmy Heath put together a nice big band, and he also wrote a song dedicated to his brother Percy. And he called it Big P.

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1: Yes, this is the Nice and Easy Jazz Show with me, Jim Costello, here on Harbour Radio, the voice of the community. And we're playing some of our favourites today because it's a nice day. I know it's a little bit cloudy and everything, but at least it's dry here in Great Yarmouth. I hope wherever you are, the weather is being kind to you. We're playing, just some of our favourite tracks and, trying to stick to our nice and easy theme. Here's one that's a little bit more up-tempo, Herbie Hancock, Drifting.

Lovely piano from Herbie Hancock there. Freddie Hubbard was on trumpet. Dexter Gordon on tenor sax, one of my favourite Dexter Gordon. And in fact, I've got a spaniel called Dexter. And we've got three dogs. I've got Dexter, who's a spaniel, and Django, after Django Reinhardt, and Buddy, who's a retriever. And Buddy's after Buddy Rich. Wonderful. Wouldn't do without my dogs, so... Here's one dedicated to Miles Davis. It was from a guy called Keith Jarrett. Keith Jarrett used to play piano with Miles many years ago. And he made quite a few recordings, which are quite, well, they fetch good money when you've got secondhand Keith Jarrett CDs or LPs, fetch phenomenal amounts of money. And when he was touring, unfortunately, he had a stroke not so long ago, so he can't play the piano anymore. But Keith Jarrett is a wonderful, wonderful musician. He put together a trios and sort of toured the world. And luckily, the engineers were there to record it all. And this is one that he recorded with a bass player. It was a chap called Gary Peacock, who was with him for a number of years. And the drummer, Jack DeJohnette, who unfortunately passed away last year. I remember seeing Jack DeJohnette at the Norfolk and Norwich Festival. He was at the cathedral doing a concert with a saxophone player called John Sermon. And I was sitting there, my wife and I were sitting there near the front row, of course, and Jack DeJohnette came walking by, and I could see that he was lost. He was wandering by, and I thought, oh, shall I get up and ask him, can I help him? But I just sat there. And I've always regretted that. So there's a little lesson in life. If you're going to do something or say something to people, just go ahead and do it, because you'll live to regret it. And anyway, Keith Jarrett Trio. This is called Bye Bye Blackbird, which is dedicated, of course, to Miles Davis.

Wonderful stuff. Keith Jarrett is the name of the guy on the piano. He's made loads of albums, and if you like sort of late night jazz or sort of dinner jazz, just relaxing music, give Keith Jarrett a ring. As I say, he's not recording anymore because he had a stroke, and I know there was a piece on YouTube, I think it was, with him trying to play just piano with his left hand, which he had great difficulty with. But it must be terrible to have a stroke and not be able to play the piano when your whole life has revolved around the piano. He played, as I say, for many years with Miles Davis. And Miles Davis celebrates his 100th birthday. If he was still alive, he'd be 100 in, I think, about 10 days' time. So next Sunday on the Nice and Easy Jazz Show with me, Jim Costello, we'll be looking at some of the music and the life and career of Miles Davis to celebrate his 100 years. And the next track, of course, is by Miles Davis. This was recorded at the Lighthouse, which was a cafe in Hermosa Beach. It still is a cafe in Hermosa Beach in California, just outside Los Angeles. A wonderful setting. And Miles had come to California because he'd moved from home. He was born in St. Louis, Missouri. Yeah, that's right. And he moved to New York, spent a lot of time in New York. And so California to him was like the other side of the world. We just don't realize how far away California is from New York. So he'd gone over to the Monterey Jazz Festival and appeared there with great success. And he spent some time in Los Angeles and called into the Lighthouse to play some music. He recorded as well. This is a live recording of Miles. The piano at the start is by a lady called Lorraine Geller, and very unusual to have lady pianists in those days. Her husband, Herb Geller, was a great tenor sax player on the West Coast scene. But the main man is Miles Davis with At Last.

0: Well, you're listening to the Nice and Easy Jazz Show with me, Jim Costello, here on Harbour Radio, the voice of the community. And we're playing some nice and easy, cool, relaxing music for you today. I hope you're enjoying listening to the music while you're perhaps preparing the Sunday lunch, eating the Sunday lunch, or dreaming over the Sunday lunch. Yeah, yeah, we'll play some nice and easy music. And you can also listen to the Nice and Easy Jazz Show anytime, as this young lady about to tell you.
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Chet Baker on trumpet there, recorded in Paris when he was in Paris for quite a few years. He had a lot of drug problems in the States, and authorities were always harassing him, of course, and he was in prison for quite a while. So he went over the States to we went over to France and spent a lot of time in Paris. That's did a lot of musicians, especially the black musicians, because of all the racist stuff that was going on in the States. So a lot of black musicians found that they went to France and they were treated as equals, and a lot of them stayed there, perhaps not in France. A lot of them moved to different countries in Europe, and there's quite a few jazz musicians, American jazz musicians, now buried in various parts of the of Europe. I remember I was in Denmark many years ago, and I was surprised to find that Ben Webster, who was a great tenor sax player with Duke Ellington and Count Basie, was buried in Denmark as well. But yeah, one of the musicians who went the other way, Belgium-born tenor sax player, was a chap called Bobby Jasper. He recorded in Paris with Chet Baker, but he moved to the States to improve his career, which he did, and he recorded with lots of people, and I've chosen a track of his with a marvellous pianist that you may not have heard from of, called George Wallington. I remember many years ago I was selling a George Wallington LP. I think they were quite rare, I'm not quite sure at the time, but anyway, I sold this George Wallington album, and I'd put on the description on eBay what a wonderful pianist he was, and he was no longer with us, but I was surprised to receive an email from his brother saying how much he appreciated me, saying what a marvellous pianist he was, even though he didn't make it really big on the scene. He recorded for Prestige for a number of years, but if you hear anything for George Wallington and you fancy listening to some nice, relaxed piano music, well, here's the name to search for on Spotify or whatever. Anyway, I digress. George Wallington on piano, Bobby Jasper on tenor sax, and this is a track called Before Dawn.

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You're listening to the Nice and Easy Jazz Show with me, Jim Costello, here on Harbour Radio, the voice of the community. And there we heard a couple of tenor sax players, Al Cohn and Zoot Sims. Yes, and wonderful sound. They used to be together as in the sax section of Woody Herman's band, and then they went their separate ways, but they still got together occasionally and recorded some lovely albums. As I say, that was called Chasing the Blues, and great stuff. Here on the Nice and Easy Jazz Show, we normally have a look at an old song, look at its history, play the original version and then a jazzed up version, and this week's no different. We're focusing on a song called Polka Dots and Moonbeams, written by Jimmy Van Heusen and Johnny Burke, and it was written way back 1940s, I think, and first recorded by a band led by a trombone player called Tommy Dorsey. Tommy Dorsey had been around for quite a while with his brother Jimmy Dorsey, who was a sax player, and they had an orchestra called the Dorsey Brothers, but they fell out, so we had the Jimmy Dorsey Band and the Tommy Dorsey Band. And Tommy Dorsey had a wonderful vocalist, a young man called Frank Sinatra, and this was Frank Sinatra's first hit, Polka Dots and Moonbeams.

Polka Dots and Moonbeams. Funny title for a song. It seems that when Johnny Burke and Jimmy Van Heusen wrote it, there seemed to be a fashion. It was fashionable to wear clothes with polka dots on them, and that's where they got the title from. And the Moonbeams, well, it's sort of like meeting someone you love in the moon, with the moon shining. Polka Dots and Moonbeams. As I say, that was the first hit from Frank Sinatra many, many years ago. The song was then taken up by a pianist called Elmo Hope, and he put together a sextet which included trumpeter Donald Byrd and, strangely enough, two tenor sax players. One was Hank Mobley, who went on to later play with Miles Davis. That name keeps coming up, Hank Mobley. And John Coltrane was also on the recording as well. So here's the Elmo Hope Sextet with their version of Polka Dots and Moonbeams.

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Diana Grau, of course, on the vocals. Lovely guitar from a young man called Anthony Wilson. Lovely stuff, that's all. Now, you'd think bass players are always in the background and never sort of become part of the jazz royalty, so to speak. You know what I mean? They're always there just plunking away, so to speak. But some bass players take the opposite view. Charles Mingus, of course, was one of those. And he put together so many good bands over the years. And also, Dave Holland is another bass player who doesn't want to stand in the shadows of the front line, so to speak. And he has made some lovely albums. And our next musician is exactly the same, Charlie Hayden. He was a bass player that came up through the ranks. He played with all different kinds of groups, from Ornette Coleman and our next one with Michael Brecker. Michael Brecker, the great tenor sax player. And they got together, both of them, and they made a wonderful album called American Dreams, where they took sort of Americano and made some lovely tracks. And one of those was written by guitarist Pat Metheny. And it was called Travels. Metheny had recorded it many years ago when he was just coming to fame. But Charlie Hayden takes it, and Michael Brecker makes a lovely job of it on the tenor sax. So here's Charlie Hayden on bass, Michael Brecker on the tenor sax, and the track's called Travels.

Drum solo there was from Brian Blade, Michael Brecker on tenor sax, Charlie Hayden on bass, and a lovely piano there from a guy called Brad Meldo. So Charlie Hayden was around for many years, made some wonderful albums, especially with piano players. And I've chosen Charlie Hayden on bass with a guy called Kenny Barron. Kenny was the piano player with Stan Getz for many years, and there's a wonderful album that they made together. It's a double album recorded in the Netherlands. That's it. Yes, it was the Netherlands. And lovely album, Stan Getz. I can't remember the name of it at the moment. Stan Getz with Kenny Barron. But here's Kenny Barron on piano and Charlie Hayden on bass. You don't know what love is.

0: Charlie Hayden on bass and Kenny Barron on piano, recorded live at Bradley's nightclub in New York. Wonderful stuff. Well, you've been listening to the Nice and Easy Jazz Show with me, Jim Costello, here on Harbour Radio, the voice of the community. And if you missed any of the programme, don't forget, you can listen again.
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0: And see us out today. Well, we've got a track from a great Hammond organ player called Dr. Lonnie Smith. He was once asked why, what's he a doctor in? And he said, he's not a doctor in anything, he said. But then Duke Ellington wasn't a duke and Count Basie wasn't a count, he said. So I'm not really a doctor, he said, but everyone asked me the same question. Dr. Lonnie Smith on the organ. This is called Paper Tiger and is accompanied by a great tenor sax player called David Fathead Newman. But for me, Jim Costello, thank you for listening to the Nice and Easy Jazz Show. And we'll be here same time next week.

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2: Greater Manchester Mayor Andy Burnham's given his strongest indication yet that he's going to try to replace Sir Keir Starmer as PM. He says he will take that fight as high as he can take that fight. Police Scotland is calling for urgent discussions after officers were injured in Glasgow, where Celtic fans gathered to celebrate the club's Scottish Premiership title win. Matthew Dudley has more.
3: 3,000 supporters turned up in the Trongate area yesterday to celebrate their team's victory over Hearts. Officers had missiles, including glass bottles, thrown at them while assisting with a medical emergency. Earlier, Hearts players had to be escorted off the pitch as thousands of Celtic fans spilt onto the field. It follows their 3-1 home victory. The Edinburgh club says reports of serious physical and verbal abuse towards our players and staff, both on the pitch and elsewhere, are deeply disturbing.
2: Finally, the Spitfire aeroplane could go back into production 90 years after its first flight. A concept model's been built. That's the latest from Radio News Hub. I'm Liz Whittaker.
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4: Eagle sitcom Yes Minister is broadcast on BBC Two. And in March, on the 19th to the 20th, Radio Caroline, the private pirate radio station, is forced to cease transmission when the ship MVM Mi Amigo, on which it is based, runs aground and sinks in the Thames estuary. And the 25th of March, the British Olympic Association votes to defy the government by sending Olympics to the Olympic Games to be held in Moscow in the USSR of that summer. And Robert Runcie is enthroned as Archbishop of Canterbury. And on the end of the 31st of March, Vauxhall launches the Astra, a front-wheel drive family saloon hatchback, which replaces the discontinued Viva. So, more information later when we've heard some more number ones from our featured year of 1980.

number one hits from our featured year of 1980, rather. Now, first of all, we heard Kenny Rogers. Now, in the late 1950s, Kenny Rogers began his recording career with the Houston-based group The Scholars. Now, after some solo releases, including his 1958's The Crazy Feeling, Rogers then joined up with a jazz singer called Bobby Doyle. Now, in 1966, he became a member of the folk ensemble of the New Christy Minstrels, playing double bass and bass guitar, as well as singing. And in 67, he and several members of the New Christy Minstrels left to found the group The First Edition, with whom he scored his first major hit, Just Dropped In. Now, as Rogers took an increased leadership role in the First Edition, following the success of the 1969 Ruby Don't Take Your Love to Town, the band gradually changed styles to a more country feel. The band broke up in about 1975-76, and Kenny Rogers embarked on a long and successful solo career. And Coward of the Country, which we heard there, was number one for 2 weeks in 1980, in February. We then had Blondie, an American rock band co-founded by singer Debbie Harry and guitarist Christine. Now, the band were

pioneers in the American punk and then the new wave scene in the mid-70s in New York. Their first two albums contained strong elements of the genre, and although highly successful in the United Kingdom and Australia, Blondie was regarded as an underground band in the United States until the release of the Parallel Lines album in 1978. Now, over the next 3 years, the band achieved several hit singles, including three number ones in our featured year of 1980. Atomic, number one for 2 weeks in March. Call Me, number one for 1 week in April. And their third successive chart topper with The Tide Is High, which we heard there, was for 2 weeks in November. Blondie disbanded in 1982, and Debbie Harry continued to pursue a solo career. Let's give you two more quiz questions, shall we, in our potluck series. Question three, what letter is represented by the single dot in a Morse code? What letter is represented by a single dot in the Morse code? And number four, which country has a flag that is not rectangular? Rectangular or square. Which country has a flag that is not rectangular? Those are two questions for you to be thinking about while we pursue some more number ones from our year, this time with The Jam.

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two more number ones from our featured year of 1980. That was the Detroit Spinners. They were an American rhythm and blues vocal group that was formed in Michigan in 1954. Now, they enjoyed a string of hits of singles and albums during the 60s and 70s, and the group continues to tour, but without any of the original members. Well, Working My Way Back to You was originally a record recorded by the Four Seasons in 1966, and it spent 3 weeks in the UK charts, but all at number 50, could you believe? The Detroit Spinners version, which we heard there, was number one for 2 weeks in our featured year of April. And before that, The Jam. Now, they were an English rock band formed in 1972 at Shearwater Secondary School in Woking in Surrey. Now, they released 18 consecutive top 40 singles in the UK from their debut in 1977 to their breakup in December of 1982. So only going for 5 years, including 4 number one hits. Now, the band's first single in 1980 was intended to be called Dreams of Children, which combined bleak lyrics lamenting the loss of childhood optimism with hard-edged psychedelic instrumental backing and production. Now, due to a labelling error, however, the A and B sides of the single were reversed, resulting in the more conventional Going Underground, that the single's planned flip side, getting much more airplay and attention. Now, as a result, Going Underground was initially listed on the charts, although the single was eventually officially recognised and listed as a double A-side by the time it was released in the UK in our featured year. Now, in March 22nd, for the first time in over 6 years, a record enters the charts straight at number one. And that was Going Underground, and it's The Jam's first chart topper. So quite a good mistake, really, to make there. I hope you're not making too many mistakes with your quiz. Let's give you two more answers for that. Question, that's a potluck title. Question three was, what letter is represented by a single dot in the Morse code? And that is the letter E. E is a single dot in the Morse code. And number four, which country has a flag that's not rectangular, rectangular or square, and the one that's not that four-sided shape like that? And the answer to that is Nepal. It's a sort of bit of like a zigzag down the right-hand side. It's the only one, as far as I am aware. So, let's have a look. A few more events that was taking place. The Steelworks was a venture which I mentioned earlier at the beginning of the year, is eventually called off on the 1st of April. And also on that day, Britain's first official naturalist beach is open to the public in Brighton. A bit chilly for 1st of April, I think. On the 3rd of April, the Education Act institutes assisted places scheme, which gives free substitute places for children attending fee-paying independent schools based on results in their school entrance exam and also on means tests. This gives parents greater powers on governing bodies and over admissions, and also removes educational local authorities' obligation to provide school milk and meals. On the 4th of April, Alton Towers Resort is opened by Madame Tussauds in Staffordshire as a theme park. On the 29th of April, filmmaker Sir Alfred Hitchcock dies aged 80 at his home in Los Angeles, only 1 month after his last public appearance. 1st of May, British Aerospace is privatised. And on the 5th of May, the SAS stormed the Iranian embassy building, killing 5 out of the 6 terrorists. One hostage is killed by the terrorists before the raid and one during it, but the remainder are freed. And the events that take place are watched on live on television. On the 10th of May, West Ham United of the second division win the FA Cup
for the third time in its history with a surprise 1-0 victory over First Division Arsenal. It's a very unusual. Then it was that, so I've got here that it was the last team outside the top division to win the FA Cup. I'm not sure whether that's quite true, whether that's happened again since, but it's very unusual. And Nottingham Forest, at the end of the month, retained the European Cup with a 1-0 win over Hamburg, the West German League champions in Madrid. The winning goal is scored by Scottish international John Robertson. The European Cup has now been won by an English club for the fourth successive year, as Liverpool had won the two consecutive years before Forest's first victory last year. And on the 17th of June, Secretary of State Defense Francis Pym reveals that in the House of Commons that the US nuclear cruise missiles are to be located at RAF Greenham Common in Berkshire, disused RAF Molesworth base in Cambridgeshire. And on the 23rd of June, insider trading in shares becomes illegal under United Kingdom company law. And at the end of the month, on the 30th, the pre-decimal sixpence coin is withdrawn from circulation. So, some things there. One thing that's also that was very much in the news during the 70s and the 80s, particularly about this time of the year, was the Eurovision Song Contest.

to different number ones there from our featured year. The first one was, as I led in with, it was the Eurovision Song Contest. I thought I'd play that because it's coming up to sort of Eurovision Song Contest time of the year, isn't it? Now, Australian-born Sean Sherrand, by now better known as Johnny Logan, heads the charts for 2 weeks in May with his Eurovision Song Contest winner, What's Another Year? Now, its success comes 10 years after Ireland's only previous winner, Dana, achieved the same feat. I can't imagine either of those two getting anywhere near winning Eurovision Song Contest these days. They're far too melodious normal for that, but that's a matter of taste, I suppose. Now, the second of the songs we heard was from Scottish singer Kelly Marie, and she tops the charts for 2 weeks in September with Feel Like I'm In Love. Now, it was written by Mungo Jerry's vocalist Ray Dorset. Now, it flopped when it was originally released 18 months earlier. But, however, it finds fame after being discovered at discos in Yorkshire. So you never know how things are going to work out and what's going to make a hit. It's being in the right place at the right time. And as far as Kelly Marie was concerned, the right time is 1980 and the right place was Yorkshire. Right, let's give you two more quiz questions to see whether you're mentally in the right place for this. Remembering it's potluck, so it can be anything. And this one takes us back to Roman times, because in number five, which unit of the Roman army consisted of 480 men? Which unit of the Roman army consisted of 480 men? And number six, which large animal kills more people than any other in Africa? Now, this is one to think about. Which large animal kills more people than any other in Africa? We'll give you a bit more sort of snippets of information about our featured year. Cars played an important part to us during this particular year, because in July, the MG's Abingdon car factory looks set to close completely later in the year as Aston Martin fails to raise funds to buy it from British Leyland. And the miners in July, 8th of July, the miners threatening to strike for demanding a 37% pay increase, ignoring pleas from Margaret Thatcher, the Prime Minister, to hold down wage claims. And 2 days later, Alexandra Palace in London is gutted by fire. And on the 24th of July, actor, singer, comedian Peter Sellers dies aged just 54 of heart failure in London, shortly after dining with his fellow goons Harry Secombe and Spike Milligan. Going back to cars, in September, at the beginning of September, Ford launches one of the most important new cars of the year, the third generation Escort, which is technological innovation in the small car market, spelling the end of the traditional rear wheel drive saloon in favour of the front wheel drive hatchback and estates that follows a trend in this sector of the car market, which is then repeated throughout all in Western Europe. It goes on to be Britain's best-selling car of a decade, starting in 1982. And in September, later in September, the Concert Steelworks in County Durham closes with the loss of 4,500 jobs, instantly making the town the highest rate unemployment rate in the United Kingdom. And on the 13th of September, Hercules, a bear which had gone missing on the Scottish island, on a Scottish island, I'm not quite sure which, when filming the Kleenex advertisements, is found. Right. And at the end of the month, the first CND rally at RAF Greenham Common takes place.
On the 10th of October, Margaret Thatcher makes her the ladies not for turning speech to the Conservative Party conference after party MPs warn that her economic policies were responsible for the current recession and rising unemployment. And a few days later, James Callaghan, who was ousted as Prime Minister by the Conservatives 17 months ago, resigns as the Labour Party leader after 4.5 years. And on the 17th of October, Queen Elizabeth II makes history by becoming the first British monarch to make a state visit to the Vatican. And we'll have a bit more information towards the end of the year after we've heard two more number ones.

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On FM 107.4 and by smart speaker. 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

I thought we would close the section of the show with the number ones, with the two greatest, I think, of that featured year of 1980. The first of which was Police with Don't Stand Too Close to Me, released in September of 1980, and as the lead singer from their third album. It was the band's third number one in the UK and also the best-selling single of 1980 in the United Kingdom, and it was number one for 4 weeks. The Winner Takes It All was from ABBA, which released as the first single from their Super Trooper album on the 21st of July 1980. It was the group's first single after a 7-month hiatus and peaked at number one in several countries, including the UK, where it became their 8th chart topper for 2 weeks in August. It was also the group's final top 10 hit in the USA. And many people think and consider it to be probably ABBA's finest song of all time. That's probably debatable, but it's certainly the most poignant. So, answers to quiz questions. We're back to that time. Quiz question. I left you with quiz questions 5 and 6. Question 5. Which unit of the Roman army is consisted of 480 men? The answer to that is a cohort. A cohort is 480 men. And number 6. Which large animal, kills more people than any other in Africa? Quite surprising, this, I think. It's not a lion, as you perhaps might think. It's a hippopotamus. Hippopotamus is the answer to number 6. Which animal kills more people in Africa than any other? I'll give you 2 other questions while I'm here. Number 7. In 1872, which country played England in the first ever international game of football? In 1872, which country played England in the first ever international game of football? And number 8, which musical instrument does ex-president Bill Clinton play to a very high standard? Which musical instrument does ex-president Bill Clinton play to a very high standard? Be thinking about those. Maybe some more music in a moment, but 1 or 2 final bits of snippets of information about our featured year of 1980. On the 10th of November, Michael Foot is elected leader of the Labour Party. And on the 17th of November, university student Jacqueline Hill, aged 20, is murdered in Headingley, Leeds. And on the 19th of November, police investigating the case established that she is probably the 13th woman to be killed by Sutcliffe, and she will be his last confirmed victim. Another sad point here is because on the 8th of December, ex-Beatle John Lennon, aged 40, is shot dead in New York. And thousands, a week later, thousands of music fans hold a 10-minute vigil in Liverpool for John Lennon. And just to think how opinion polls can swap and swap around very quickly, because on the 18th of December, Michael Foot's hopes of becoming Prime Minister in the next general election were given a boost by a Moray poll, which shows Labour on 56% with a 24% lead over the Conservatives. And on the 28th of December, the Independent Broadcasting Authority award contracts for commercial broadcasting ITV to have TVAM is awarded the first ever breakfast TV contract, and it's set to go on air by the 1983. And in 1980, Britain becomes self-sufficient in oil. Right, what missed out on the top spot in 1980? Here's a few of them.

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1: Too much?
2: Yep.

Question 9. Which actress became Labour MP for Hampstead and Highgate in 1992? Which famous actress... I'll give you a clue. She also starred in one of the Malcolm and Wise plays. Became a Labour MP for Hampstead and Highgate in 1992. And thinking of women again, in 1811, nearly a quarter of all women in Britain were called what name? So what was the name in 1811 of nearly a quarter of all women were named, christened? What name was that? The answer for that, after we hear some more. Now let's have a change of decade, shall we? And we'll go back to the 50s.

a mixture there of three massive hits from the 1950s, and that of course was Elvis with Love Me Tender, and it dated back to, from 1956, and it reached number 11 here in the UK at that particular time. And the first of the trio was Paul Anka with Diana. Now, it's written and first performed by him and recorded in May of 1957. Paul stated in his autobiography that the song was inspired by a girl named Diana Ayoub, whom he had met at his church and community events and had developed, a crush on her. It reached number one in the UK's New Musical Express charts, which were the main charts at the time, and stayed there for 9 weeks, selling 1.25 million copies. Massive hit, therefore, Paul Anka. Another massive artist of the 1950s, late 1950s, was Russ Conway. And here we heard Side Saddle, which was a hit, number one, for 4 weeks in March of 1959. Now, the honky-tonk style tune was composed by him under his real name of Trevor Stamford and was written as part of the score for a television musical adaptation of Beauty and the Beast. Now, asked to compose a tune at short notice, Russ Conway wrote what he classed as called an old world gavotte, which he called Side Saddle. The record was staple the BBC's Housewife Choice radio programme. Very, very popular. And Russ Conway had many, many hits during the latter part of the 1950s. So let's give you the last two answers to the last two questions of our potluck quiz. Number nine was, which actress became Labour MP for Hampstead and Highgate in 1992? I gave you an extra clue saying that she was one of the actresses who performed in one of Malcolm Wise's plays, what he wrote. And the answer to that was Glenda Jackson. Glenda Jackson's the answer number nine. And in number 10, in 1811, nearly a quarter of all women in Britain were called which name? The answer to that is Mary. Mary was a quarter of the population was called Mary. A good name there for a lady, may I say. Right, let's move on with some more hits.

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Aimé Corner there. We're a Welsh rock group formed in Cardiff, and they're best known for their hits, particularly Bend Me, Shake Me, which we heard there. High in the Sky was another one, and If Paradise Is Half as Nice was another one. Bend Me, Shake Me made number three in the United Kingdom. Now, the band were formed in the late 1966 and was named after the Aimé Corner, a weekly disc spin at the Victoria Ballroom, later to become the Scene Club in Cardiff in Wales, where every Sunday night Dr. Rock would play soul music from the USA. And before that, we heard the Hollies with On a Carousel, written by Alan Clark, Graham Nash and Tony Hicks, and it was released by the Hollies as a single in February of 1967 and reached number four. This was a bit earlier.

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1: There we are. 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Well, it's time for me to come to the end of my show. I hope you've enjoyed spending a couple of hours down my musical memory lane, and I look forward to being with you in 2 weeks' time. And hope you enjoy the remainder of Mothering Sunday. Look forward to spring that's on the way. So thank you very much for listening. As I said, I'll be with you again in 2 weeks' time, and I'll leave you till the top of the hour with Elton John.

Good afternoon. You are listening to Harbour Radio. Sadly, Barry's show has ended a little bit early. So this is Rev Debs starting a little bit early as well. And it's a joy to have you with me. So this is a bit of a warm up, ready for the rest of the show, which is coming up on the hour. Our theme today, when the prof comes into the studio, he's busy gossiping and chatting, we'll be dancing. So I'm going to play a song by Whitney Houston, I Wanna Dance With Someone.

0: This is Rev Debs here on Harbour Radio and pretending to be Barry Coleman for 2 or 3 minutes. I've got the prof here. You can hear him breathing into his microphone. Good afternoon to you.
1: Hello there, everybody.
0: How are things with you?
1: Things are okay at the minute. I'm just struggling to do anything technically competent, but apart from that, so business as usual, really.
0: Okay, so I might just turn your mic off while you try. I don't know what he's going to do. Try and work his screen. It's lovely to be with you just a few moments early this Sunday tea time. We are just waiting to the top of the hour for the Rev Deb Sunday service to start. Whatever the time is, 4 o'clock, and I'm going to play you another song. We've just had Whitney Houston and Dance with Somebody, and I'm going to play you another song now, which is something the prof really likes to dance to. And we have this big debate, which Dex's Midnight Runner song would get you up onto the dance floor, and this one would always do it for him. This is Gino.

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2: Senior Cabinet Minister has brushed off speculation of a Labour leadership challenge as froth and nonsense. Culture Secretary Lisa Nandy insisted Sir Keir Starmer's position as Prime Minister is secure and dismissed suggestions he could be out by the summer. She spoke to Sky's Trevor Phillips.
3: If people want to challenge him, there is a process for doing that. There is a way to trigger a leadership contest to be leader of the Labour Party and to succeed him as Prime Minister. Nobody has done that yet, despite the absolute feverish speculation.
2: In football, Manchester United came from behind to beat Nottingham Forest 3-2 at Old Trafford. It was a close contest, but United edged it with three goals to secure all 3 points in the Premier League. And it wasn't quite nil pois for the UK in the Eurovision, but we did come last. Bulgaria won for the first time ever with a whopping 516 points. That's the latest from Radio News Hub. I'm Dave Cronin.
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6: 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And the Rev Deb Sunday service is with you from 4 o'clock until 6 o'clock this evening. We've got lots of things coming up on the show. The Prof is here with me today and we've got some special guests dropping in a little bit later. Today is Bell Sunday, the nearest Sunday to St Dunstan's Day, which is the 19th of May. St Dunstan, you probably know this already, is the patron saint of bell ringers. So we're going to talk to our guests about bell ringing and also about their family business, which is Sarah's Tea Rooms in Great Yarmouth. Our theme today is music and songs with dance in the title or which are about dancing. So I'd like to thank everyone who responded to something I put on Facebook with lots of suggestions for this theme and for music we could be listening to. Do get in touch with us during the show. At the moment, the Prof can't get hold of the screen, but as and when he can, we will pick up your messages. So you can drop something into the chat on www.harbourradio.co.uk or you can WhatsApp us on 07942641074. And as and when he's resolved his technical issues, the Prof will be looking at the messages. Let's start with Flashdance, What a Feeling by Irene Cara, followed by 5678 and Steps, which is the choice of Rev Joe. Here we go.

0: This is a Rev Deb Sunday service here on Harbour Radio. Thank you for joining us this afternoon. I'm Rev Debs. I'm the vicar of Flegg North Parishes, covering Martham, Repsford, Bastwick, West Somerton, Winterton-on-Sea and Horsey. And I'm delighted to be with you. Thank you so much for joining me this Sunday tea time. We've got all sorts of different things coming up on the show. We've got our usual eclectic range of music and conversations on a variety of topics. And my husband, the Prof, is here with me. Good afternoon to you.
1: Hello again.
0: How are you?
1: I'm very well, thank you.
0: Excellent. You haven't got a screen, have you, that works?
1: No, I haven't. It's actually disappointing but relatively relaxing, knowing that there isn't something that I can do about it, really.
0: No. The good news is, though, if people do message in, I can see your messages here. I was just thinking that piece of music, the Steps piece that we've been listening to. We did line dancing once, didn't you? Do you remember?
1: I do remember, yeah.
0: And do you remember what happened?
1: It was in Shifnal?
0: Yes, in Shifnal,
1: which is in Shropshire. It was a lovely it was an old hotel, wasn't it? It had French doors, French windows, and things
0: with lots of curtains, wasn't it?
1: Yes, and lots of curtains. And one of my colleagues at the time was a very large American, Jim Clevenger, and he and I got it a bit wrong. Oh no, I think I got it right and he got it wrong. But either way, we ended up tangling. Went through the curtains, pushed the door open, we were in the garden.
0: With a lot of other people who just followed you,
1: didn't it? It was a bit messy. Yeah.
0: We haven't done it since, have we?
1: No, you'd think an American would be a bit more attuned to it, but he
0: exactly.
1: wasn't.
0: Exactly, yeah, he wasn't really up for it. So what do people need to do if they want to get in touch with the show?
1: Ah, now, you've asked a question there.
0: Yeah.
1: They could attempt to locate the chat, which is www.harbourradio.co.uk. There's some sort of chat there that you can access, which I can't. Or they could WhatsApp you on 07942 641 074. So that's 07942 641 074. I won't be able to see it, but Debs will.
0: Yeah, so that will work out quite well. Now, do you want to do your notices? You've got one or two notices that you seem to be a bit confused about. Do you want to just get those over and done with
1: really?
0: Now?
1: We're going to do this right now, even though I haven't really sorted them out. Yep. So we've got some notices. So next Saturday is crazy busy if you live anywhere near us. I'll start off with the open house concert with Ad Hoc Choir at West Somerton Church, so St Mary's West Somerton, Saturday, May the 23rd, 2:30 to 5. Tickets are £8.
0: It's a concert and then a cafe.
1: Oh, it's quite okay. Well, see, I hadn't had a chance to fully get up to speed with all the details. Also, next Saturday, I guess you could go straight from there. You could probably have a snifter somewhere on the way, and then you could go to the Norfolk Broads Concert Band concert in Martham.
0: And what time's that?
1: That's at 7:30 at St Mary's in Martham. Entry £10, pay on the door. This includes wine and crisps.
0: But before all of that, there's something in Winterton.
1: Oh, I've done it in the wrong order.
0: Yeah.
1: So
0: it's going really well, everybody.
1: You should have started earlier in the day. So you need to start nearer the coast and move inland during the day.
0: Do.
1: So Saturday the 23rd of May, same day, Winterton Church open day, 10:30 and 2:30, pre-booked guided tours by David Higgins, £5 per person. 11:30, short talk about the history of the church and the village. 2 to 4, the church tower is open. £3 adults, under 15s free. No children under 8 allowed. So if you're 16 or over, you qualify as an adult, do you?
0: You do.
1: Okay. And then between 2 and 4, whilst the church tower is open, there's a piano recital by Simon. So had I got myself a bit better organised, I'd have said start at Winterton in the morning or early afternoon, do the church tower, go on to the open house concert at St Mary's West Somerton for 2:30, and then when you finish doing that, on to Martham for the evening for the Norfolk Broads Concert Band.
0: Excellent. So that's Saturday sorted out, isn't it?
1: It is.
0: I would say. Now,
1: that's a very busy day.
0: It's a very busy day. Now,
1: are you going to all of those things?
0: Well, we're going to a baby shower. In the middle of that. Right. So we're going to a baby shower. So yeah. I'm going to go to as much as I can and a baby shower. And you're probably going to go to the baby shower. Anyway, we're going to move on and play a bit more music, because we've got guests and all sorts coming on today, so we've got quite a bit to cover, haven't we? Yes. We'll get back to the prof in a minute and find out what he's been up to in a moment, but right. We've got some song requests. So the next song we've got is Move by DNCE, which I'd like to dedicate to Ivy, who is quite unwell, and then we've got Dance Monkey by Tones and I, which has been requested by Bella, who is also fairly unwell. So we would like to dedicate these two songs to anyone who is unwell or in hospital, or anyone who's not able to do things because of hate. These two songs to anyone who is unwell or in hospital, or anyone who's not able to do things because of poor health, or anyone for whom dancing is quite

0: stake that one there.
1: Good job. I'll leave this one over here for you.
2: Okay, the music is coming. There we go.

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1: 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You may be listening live, or you may be listening on catch up, but either way, it's really lovely to have your company. Now, I would like to give a shout out to our show sponsor. We have a sponsor, which makes us quite grown up, doesn't it, Prof? What do you think?
2: We've done very well, I think.
1: Yeah, we've done very well. We have a sponsor. We haven't actually sorted out their advert and things yet.
2: So we haven't done that well, technically.
1: Well, they've done well. We haven't done well. I mean, it's a bit of a, you know, it's a two-way street. But we would like to give a shout out to our sponsor, Alan's Family Butchers in Hemsby. And hopefully by the time you get to our June show, we will have a fantastic jingle. And it'll be amazing.
2: Otherwise, we'll just make one up.
1: We'll make one up. We'll sing along. We'll create a little limerick or something.
2: Yeah. I mean, quite a lot rhymes with meat.
1: It does.
2: Not much rhymes with Scotch egg.
1: No, but they do make very good Scotch eggs. So our recommendation for you today, if you're in the area at all in the coming week, on Thursday, you need to get yourself to Alan's Butchers in Hemsby, because the Scotch eggs are made on Thursday and they are amazing, aren't they?
2: They are awfully good.
1: They're very good.
2: I mean, everything's good.
1: Everything's good, but the Scotch eggs. And the thing is, if you don't get there on Thursday, you might be lucky on Friday, but when they're gone, aren't they?
2: Yeah, we could make that into a jingle.
1: We could, yeah. Anyway, but I think they've got other things they'd also like to sell you. I mean, is there anything else you'd like to say about our sponsor?
2: No, just that... But whenever I go in, I think I'm going to limit my purchasing, but I never do because there's too much to buy.
1: Mm. And generally, we don't allow you to go on your own, do we? So I think our guests might be here.
2: I know there was a phone ringing. We had no idea what was going on there.
1: I'm going to let you go and welcome them.
2: Didn't you want me to introduce your next song?
1: Oh, go on then. Introduce the next song, and then you can go and welcome them.
2: Okay, so Lynn has requested Dancing in the Street by Martha and the Vandellas, which is the original version of the song, which was written by a number of people, including Marvin Gaye, which is a bit of a surprise, isn't it? And it's much covered, as fans of the show will know that I really like the Kinks. The Kinks did a version, Van Halen did a version. There was a terrible version by
1: Mick Jagger and David Bowie. We haven't got time for this because we've got guests who are waiting outside.
2: Black Oak Arkansas did a version.
1: Okay, I'm going to cut you off
2: and then move on. And then following that, Lorena has requested The Floral Dance by the Brighouse and Restrict Brass Band, which is a lovely memory for many of us. So
1: absolutely,
2: looking forward to that.
1: So here we go, Dancing in the Street by Martha and the Vandellas, followed by The Floral Dance.
3: There's an album out I call to your attention that's been on the best-selling charts for over a year. It's called Martha and the Vandellas' Greatest Hits. This is one of the songs therein. A lot of people have done this, but it never sounds quite like it, except when they do it. The thing called Dancing in the Street.

That was the Brig House and Drastic Brass Band. Who doesn't love a brass band? Some of you are screaming at the radio that you don't love a brass band, which is fair enough. But I have to say, I do love a brass band. And when I was younger, I lived in St Ives in Cornwall and was part of the floral dancing sort of troupe thing. So happy memories, to be honest. So thank you, Lorena, for requesting that. You are listening, if you hadn't already guessed, to the Rev Deb Sunday service this Sunday tea time here on Harbour Radio, and it's absolutely lovely to have your company. Do get in touch with us if you would like to message. You can do so on WhatsApp 07942 641074. And we have heard from Rev Joe and we've heard from Anne. And so it's lovely to have your company. And if you would like to just say hello and let us know you're listening, it would be lovely to hear from you too. The prof is busy making our guests cups of tea. We brought coffee in, but they don't drink coffee. So there we go. So he's busy making tea. Our theme today is about dance or songs with dancing or dance in the title. So I thought we better have Lord of the Dance, hadn't we? So let's listen to Lord of the Dance by the Dubliners. And I haven't got my, there we go. I was going to say, I haven't got my finger on the right mouse here, but I have now. So here we go. Lord of the Dance. I don't.

That's the Dubliners and Lord of the Dance. It is lovely to have your company this Sunday tea time here on the Rev Deb Sunday service on Harbour Radio.

0: We're now going to turn our thoughts to what we've been thinking about in church today. Today is the seventh Sunday of Easter, and the prof is going to read one of the Bible readings that we had in church on Sunday.
1: Thank you, Debs. This is a reading from Acts, chapter 1. So, when they had come together, they asked him, "Lord, is this the time when you will restore the kingdom to Israel?" He replied, "It is not for you to know the times or periods that the Father has set by his own authority, but you will receive power when the Holy Spirit has come upon you, and you will be my witnesses in Jerusalem, in all Judea and Samaria, and to the ends of the earth." When he had said this, as they were watching, he was lifted up, and a cloud took him out of their sight. While he was going, and they were gazing up towards heaven, suddenly two men in white robes stood by them. They said, "Men of Galilee, why do you stand looking up towards heaven? This Jesus, who has been taken up from you into heaven, will come in the same way as you saw him go into heaven." Then they returned to Jerusalem from the mount called Olivet, which is near Jerusalem, a Sabbath day journey away. When they had entered the city, they went to the room upstairs where they were staying, Peter and John and James and Andrew, Philip and Thomas, Bartholomew and Matthew, James son of Alphaeus and Simon the Zealot, and Judas son of James. All these were constantly devoting themselves to prayer, together with certain women, including Mary, the mother of Jesus, as well as his brothers.
0: Thank you very much. It's interesting to know what the disciples did when they were in a place of shock and perhaps a little bit of grief. Easter might seem like weeks away for us, 7 weeks, nearly 2 months. But in that time, the disciples have seen Jesus betrayed, arrested, put through a mock trial, crucified, dead, buried, risen again, and appearing to them. That's quite a lot in a fairly short space of time. And it's not just quite a lot, is it? It's some rather mind-blowing experiences. And then, as we marked in church on Thursday, Jesus ascends. He goes up into heaven and disappears into the clouds. And the disciples encounter angels speaking to them and giving them a new purpose, the purpose of going into the world to be witnesses. I don't know if you recall a situation where you felt shaken to your core, completely discombobulated, and I wonder what you did and where you went. The disciples go back to the Mount of Olives. You might be thinking, the Mount of Olives, you've heard that before, and you will recall that that is the place where the Garden of Gethsemane is, at the foot of the Mount of Olives, and it's where Jesus went with his disciples after the Last Supper. So they retraced their footsteps, this time coming down the Mount of Olives and going into Jerusalem. After the Last Supper, they came out of Jerusalem and up into the Mount of Olives. On that occasion, Jesus was arrested and they dispersed and they were frightened and many of them ran away. And so perhaps this time making the journey together had a sense of completion. They return to Jerusalem and they go to an upstairs room where they had been staying. Was it the same room as the Last Supper, that upper room that they left in order to go to the Mount of Olives and the Garden of Gethsemane? We may never know. What we do read is that they devote themselves to prayer, and no doubt they discuss their memories of some of the long conversations they'd had with Jesus when they were in the upper room during the Last Supper. I expect they recall Jesus' teaching as they prayed and spent time together waiting for the promised Holy Spirit, waiting for what was promised by the angels as Jesus disappeared from their view into heaven. Jesus tells his disciples that they will be witnesses. I've been wondering how we are witnesses today in our time as followers of Jesus, and I want to suggest that we are witnesses to Jesus through the way we live our day-to-day lives. You'll recall that Jesus taught his disciples about some of the most important things for those who would follow him, and he described them as this: love the Lord your God with all your heart, with all your soul, with all your mind. This is the greatest and first commandment. And the second is like, love your neighbour as yourself. Really challenging, aren't they? These two important things, which as followers of Jesus are things which should be most important in our lives. People see how we live. They overhear our conversations. They see what we do. And through this, they see the love of God in action. Or do they? As I've been reflecting this week on these readings, I've been wondering about the conversations that I've had, the things that I have done. I'd invite you to do that same reflection. What would people see of God and God's love through everything that's happened this week? It's really challenging, isn't it? I've often thought that it's easy for me to sit and talk about this, but when I get tired or grumpy or frustrated or annoyed, how do my words and reactions speak of the love of God? And as I've been reflecting, I've become very much aware that I need the Holy Spirit guiding and directing me. You, like me, cannot be witnesses to Christ without the help and inspiration of God the Holy Spirit. Next Sunday is Pentecost Sunday. Last Sunday in our churches, we marked Rogation Sunday when we were encouraged to ask, to pray for God's blessing on all around us in our parishes. Next Sunday, we will be celebrating the gift of the Holy Spirit at Pentecost. And so this Sunday, we're asking that Christ will dwell within us as we become witnesses. We ask for the Holy Spirit, that special gift, to enable us to live our lives for God's glory. And as we anticipate the coming of the Holy Spirit at Pentecost, we think of dancing. We think of our theme today for all our music. And I've picked two more songs which relate to dancing. The first comes from something in the Bible, a story you may remember. In the Old Testament, King David danced before the Ark of God as it was being brought back to Jerusalem. And he danced in a really abandoned, sort of crazy way. And his wife thought he was really undignified. So if you've ever, as a wife, felt your husband was dancing in an undignified fashion, this Bible story would be for you. You can Google it if you look it up, David dancing. So the first song will be I Will Be Undignified by Rend Collective. And the second is Shackles Praise You, all about asking God to release us from those things which hold us back into that life of love and praise and being a witness for him.

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1: Well, good afternoon and welcome back to the Rev Deb Sunday service here on Harbour Radio. It's lovely to have you listening with us. 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Terrible English. Sorry, the prof's absolutely having a blue fit there.
2: Control your disjunctions.
1: Yeah, okay, I'm going to control my disjunctions. Well, that feels better. www.harbourradio.co.uk. You can message in. I'm getting quite a lot of personal messages, but none to you because the prof can't access his screen. But it would cheer him up. 07942 641 074.
2: I'm quite cheered. I don't need to be cheered up, okay. but if you know, if people want to contact us that way, that's great. But you'll be able to access it rather than me. We could pretend I'm accessing it, though, I suppose.
1: Okay. Anyway, we have special guests. Welcome to Matt and welcome to Vic.
3: Hello.
4: Hi.
1: Yeah, you might need to get really near a microphone.
4: Hello.
1: Yeah, we can hear you. It's lovely. And you come bearing gifts.
3: We do indeed.
1: Yes. Excellent. So I'm going to talk to you not about your gifts to start with. I thought, because today, as you know, because you told me, it's Bell Sunday. And I didn't really know anything about this, but I did look it up. And it's the nearest Sunday to St. Dunstan's Day. So next year, because I haven't geared up enough for this, next year we're going to mark that a bit more in Martham Church. But you both ring bells.
3: We do indeed.
4: We
3: yes.
4: do at Martham. Yeah.
1: At Martham. So do you want to just tell us a bit about that? So how did you get started? Why do you do it? Because bell rings don't just ring in one place, although you might practice more in one place. But yeah, so tell us about your little history of bell ringing, and because it's an unusual ish hobby.
4: Well, I was in Martham and I walked past the butcher's shop, which we obviously miss dearly, and there was a poster in the window saying ring for the Queen. And I had envisaged this situation where I'd go and I would ding and then I would go home for a cup of tea and I could just say that I had rung for the Queen. But you don't just walk into a bell tower and just ring. There's a lot to it, and I discovered how little I would be able to do in that one test, how much I would have to learn before I could ring the ding and the dong, which you hear. I was just doing the ding for a while, but I got really hooked on it, even though it's quite a scary thing to do, and I was aware of that. I'm quite short and I was quite scared, but it got me hooked and I kept going, worked through the fear of it, and even managed to recruit Matt into having a go as well.
1: Yeah.
3: I just managed my watch to interrupt there. Sorry. Apologies. Yeah I did. Vix had sort of twisted my arm, and there was a social event that was happening. And she said, well, if you're coming along to the social event, then you might as well come and meet everybody before you go to the social up in the bell tower. And almost quite amazed at how technical it was to actually do what you're doing. And I think sort of from the first pull of the rope, albeit incredibly nervous, it was something which I was like, wow, I'm going to love this.
1: So what is it? Because I've been into bell towers and I've got no concentration really, and I'm not very good at counting. And so obviously, absolute nightmare. Just can't do it. Can't really follow what's going on at all. So what is it about it that appeals to you? Like, what's that thing where you did it for the first time, you're thinking, yeah, this is for me?
3: For myself, I think it was something where it was going to take a lot of different things at the same time. There's, you know, sort of your hand-eye coordination. There's you're having to listen to what you're doing. And also you're having to look at what others are doing to then work out what you need to do. I mean, none of that was apparent on the first number of times when we went and did it. And I think it's something which comes as you go along, sort of having to learn sort of these different techniques and all these different methods which you do. And, you know, sort of, we're sort of just only starting that journey, really, for ourselves.
1: So how long have you been ringing?
3: I think now I'm
4: 2022, we both started.
1: That's 4 years ago.
4: I'm still, everybody you talk to will say that they're learning, even if they've been ringing for a long time. There's no end to it. You can keep learning. I likened it at first to, you know, when you rub your belly and pat your head or whatever way around it is, it's like having to coordinate your body in that way. But there's some myths. You don't have to be fighting fit. You don't have to necessarily be part of the church. You can come along ring. But I love the community of it. It's such a lovely tower. And they started to do outings and things. And we spent a lot of time. We have a cup of tea on every sort of on the second of the month together and learn together. Then you get young people.
1: I mean, whenever I've been, there's quite a lot of cake going on, isn't there?
4: Might be.
3: Yeah. That may be we get you to come along when there's cake.
1: No, there's a lot of cake. There's definitely a lot of cake, regardless of whether I'm there or not. But there's definitely cake. But it is a proper community, isn't it?
4: Yeah.
1: And I get the feeling as well that people, ringers, are quite generous in encouraging and helping new people.
4: Yes, and of all ages as well. It's one of those rare multi-generational situations which don't happen so much these days. So you learn from each other. But
1: so what's in your bell tower, what's the youngest person? What sort of age is the youngest person?
4: So
3: she's 11.
4: Yeah, 11 and going into the 80s. So
1: the whole range. And actually, it's quite, you've got a real range of people, haven't you? It's not just very young or very old.
3: Yeah,
1: you've got people in the
3: middle. I think the way I would describe it is it's bringing people together that probably wouldn't normally be together as a group. But everybody finds that they've got a common, you know, a common hobby, what they're sort of doing with it. And everybody can be at different stages, but all appreciate what it is effectively that you're doing there. And there's enjoyment out of something which you've mastered, but helping somebody else to learn that, because that then enables you to accelerate your learning on other things that you do with the bell ringing.
4: It's really lovely when you see someone start and then they go from, as I say, the dinging to the next part, and everybody claps because we all remember that moment. And, you know, we all benefit ourselves from maybe teaching others, because there's that stages in learning something, isn't there? Of, you know, someone telling you how to do it, and then you show somebody else. So that's been really, really lovely part of it, as well as, I guess, becoming part of the church community, because we've worked together on lots of projects as well, and you've been really welcoming, Deborah, in lots of ways. So, yeah, it's been a big change in my life and a big something to really look forward to. Whatever's going on in your life, you can't have a mind full of stress to ring. You have to block everything out.
1: Yeah, because it's really involved, isn't it? You can't think about other stuff.
4: No, it's sort of meditative in a way.
1: And the
4: sounds of the bells, I always say people might also feel this way. If you have the vibrations of music anywhere, it seems to spark a little change in your body, make you feel lighter. So I like listening to I like the bells being rung down. Because it's a really fat, it gets faster and faster, and I sit and really enjoy that. Not something I'm very good at, but I marvel at the people that can. So it's nice to just be, you know, just listen to the other players who can do it. And there's no sense of, well, that they're better than me. We're all in it together, just on our own journey.
1: Yeah.
3: Yeah, I think the other thing is it sort of that ring and down bit creates sort of almost a vibration and a hum that almost sings at you as the bells are being rung down. And it is, I think it's, I've not really heard it so much in so many other bell towers, but sort of where the position of the bells are in Martham, it does really, when even when you're ringing down and you're doing what you're doing, you can almost switch off from the ringing down bit and actually just feel that hum. And it's something quite special. And I think the other thing which I find with bell ringing, not necessarily with ringing down, just with the ringing part, for me, is sort of working in a busy kitchen, in a, you know, sort of a business.
1: Well, we're going to get onto that in a minute, yeah.
3: Working, doing that can sometimes be quite a stressful environment. And to walk away from that at the end of a day and go to bell ringing, sometimes it is one of those ones where you go and it almost just, you can switch off and relax and just think about something else, which is, you know, is really quite helpful and sort of a, sort
4: from
3: of almost
4: the outside,
3: meditative.
4: That's a strange thing to say, because most people are thinking about, you know, the fact you could get taken up with the rope, that's the first thing everyone says, and we've got half a ton of metal above us. It's very relaxing.
1: Yeah, I mean, maybe that just speaks to the stress of day-to-day life, that's relaxing. Yeah. I mean, I think, and the other thing that I've also noticed is that in a way, as people get older, if they've been ringing, they're still welcome into the tower. They're still, even if they stop ringing, their knowledge and their skill and their knowledge of bells and how they work and all sorts of other things are still welcome, aren't they? So there's still a sense that you're part of that community.
3: Yeah, I think it's very apparent. Sort of got involved in some of the bell maintenance. Not that I'm particularly great at it, but I think just understanding and being able to take and learn that knowledge. I've always tried to do this with seeing anybody with a trade that comes in and does anything. Is to, the most important thing to do is to watch and see what they do, because do you know what, it's so important. Sometimes it can be that, you know, in anything else in life, something goes wrong, and if you've got that knowledge to know how to deal with that. There's people that come in with incredibly skilled professions which are sort of in the minority now and are sort of on the decline.
4: Heritage trades, aren't they? Which it's a bit like round here, we've got all the mills, and the millwrights are in short supply, and I did some volunteering around that, and I think the same way of these amazing people that can get into a bell tower and sort of move around a framework which is precariously as safely as possible.
1: Well, very high up, yeah.
4: Very high up.
1: And very narrow wooden beams.
4: Yeah, I'm very happy to hop along there, you know. It's kind of like I'm not particularly builders on scaffolding. It amazes me.
1: Matt, you're not really built for that necessarily, are
3: you? No, not necessarily, no. And it's one where you kind of go and do it, and I'm not particularly great with heights either, but it's kind of, you get up into the bell chamber and you become very focused on what you're doing rather than worrying about being at height or anything like that.
1: Yeah.
3: But you do have to be very aware with everything to do with bell ring and aware of the dangers.
1: Yeah, absolutely. And lots of things in life come with all sorts of dangers, don't they? And bell ringing is one of those things. Now, we're going to move on to a piece of music that you may or may not remember you've requested. Okay, would you like to introduce your song? I haven't quite found exactly what you wanted, but I have found the song.
4: Oh, great. Lovely. I'm a bit of a fan of Northern Soul, and when you mention dancing, it's probably the most spectacular dancing I've ever seen. Obviously, you know, let's say there's ballet and so on, but all sorts of dances like that. But there's something very special about Northern Soul dancing, so do look it up on YouTube. And this is On the Floor, one of my favourite Northern Soul songs.

0: That was Out on the Floor, which is one of the, well, the only song today, actually, of our special guests, Vic and Matt, who are here visiting us today, and it's lovely to have you. Vic's managed to reunite herself with her cup of tea, so all will be well. And I have to say, Vic generally chooses at least one of the songs we play, so thank you for that.
1: You're welcome.
0: Yeah, it's all very good. So you've come to talk about bell ringing, but also the other reason I wanted to have you here really is that you are business people, and you have a family business here. I was going to say, can we say the heart of Great Yarmouth or the edge of Great Yarmouth? It's difficult when you're coastal, isn't it? How would we describe it?
1: We see the seafront as the heart of the town. Of course we would.
0: Yeah, the heart of Great Yarmouth. Well, let's go with that. As I say, the heart on the edge. So tell me about your business and how long it's been going and how it works. We're going to go to Matt for this.
2: We are, yes. I suppose we sort of need to hark back to some times of when my mum was sort of in the cake profession, decorating and all those sorts of bits. She worked at Matthey's many, many years ago, which is a sort of a Galston business, and then sort of made cakes for family and friends when me and my brother were born. And then back in 1999, so however many years ago that is now, 27 years ago, some of our friends who live opposite, who run and own the Pleasure Beach, they said, we have an opportunity with a business, which they wanted to sort of do as a cafe or as a tea rooms, and said, would you like to take it on? So my mum and my dad, completely green to doing exactly that. And I can remember some rather comical moments at that time of going in and seeing them on that first weekend when they opened up in, would have been late March, early April in 1999, and started running the tea rooms, basically, which was going to be sort of run pretty much around mum making homemade cakes and scones.
0: And it's called
2: Sarah's Tea Rooms.
0: Sarah's Tea Rooms. Yeah. It's kept that name this time. Yeah.
2: Yeah. So Sarah spelt Sarah, based on the seafront, sort of in the Pleasure Beach Gardens, which is just north of the Pleasure Beach on the seafront. And they sort of took that on, and mum made cakes, sort of took sort of the cakes which she'd been making for a period of time and sort of put them into the business, and pretty much gathered quite a significant following of local people, did stuff with lots of the community and had people, and there was lots of different people that came in. It sort of almost became sort of a little bit of a feature at times, with a guy called Kenny who was going on Radio Norfolk at the time and talking about the tea rooms and coming down and seeing us. And it was all about the connection between mum and dad and the customers that went in there. I think, you know, 27 years on now to where we are now, sadly my dad is no longer with us, but mum still continues making the cakes and doing the gardens, and sort of up until a few years ago really was very much day-to-day involved in running of the business, but now sort of that's come over to myself. But
0: it's still got that family and community vibe, isn't it? There's a sense that it's sort of, there's still that link, isn't there, really?
2: There is, yeah. There's still that connection between customers, albeit sort of the demands of running a business nowadays means it's a little bit, the business is somewhat different to what it was 27 years ago. There was no other tea rooms on the seafront at that point in time. So they were the only one in operation at that point in time, and you know, shortly after that things did start to follow and people came and went, much as that does happen with the tourism industry and the seafront businesses which are there. But you know, sort of Sarah's Tea Rooms has remained really, and now we still have many, many customers that came in way back when, you know, their kids that were young are now adults and have got kids of their own, and they come in and we meet them and we have a chat and we always catch up, and it's very nice, you know, sort of significant events which have happened, you know, sort of milestone times of when we sort of reached 25 years, and old customers and people that worked with us have come back, and
0: fabulous.
2: And it sort of does feel very much like a family thing, bit staff and customers.
0: And you've got a box of cakes here. Do you want to just talk us through these? So there's a small box of cakes here. We're going to talk through these cakes just to make you really jealous at home. So what have we got in this box?
2: In this box of cakes here, just a small selection of some of the things that we sell within the tea rooms. I mean, probably best to start at the thing which has been consistent within the business. Pretty much the recipe hasn't changed in all that time, and which is we've got both a plain and a fruit scone.
0: I say scones are your big thing, aren't they?
2: They are indeed, yeah.
0: And so over these 27 years, how many scones do we reckon have been baked by
2: Scones and cakes? I mean, scones, we sort of did a total up sort of with some of our are numbers which we've got there, and Mum keeps records on all the bits which yeah. she makes. So we were able to go through and pretty much as we were totaling things up, we were like, hold on, we've gone over 100,000 scones over that period of time. And then you sort of add another 150,000 bits of cake. So we're sort of well over 250,000 cakes and scones which have been sold in that period of time. Which
0: That's crazy, isn't it?
2: Yeah.
1: And she's made them all.
0: She's made them all. And she's still making most of them, yeah. all of them?
2: Yeah, she's making all of them now, yeah.
0: It's amazing.
2: It's only on very, very rare occasions where I'm allowed into the kitchen to come in and have to do that. And she had an incident a few years ago where she broke her arm and...
0: Meant
2: had to come in, and she said, right, okay, you do this and you do that. But she was still there doing it. She had her hand in it. And, you know, I give her credit, you know, she's next week, she's 75. So
0: amazing.
2: She's, you know, we all feel a little bit older at times, and the aches and the pains come along. And Mum has had a few, you know, of those things, but she grits her teeth and goes through it. And hey, you know, you have to, you know, dip your hat to her really on that one,
0: yeah,
2: because
0: absolutely.
2: She does an amazing thing with it, really. And
0: it's very we'll keep going with these cakes, sorry. So we've got scones. What
2: so
0: else
2: got,
0: have
2: we've
0: got?
2: We've got scones in there. We've also got carrot cake, which is probably my favourite, really.
0: Okay.
2: I was always a big fan of fruit cake, but carrot cake is probably, we tend not to do as much fruit cake now.
0: It's not so popular, is it?
2: No, it's not really, no. But carrot cake is another popular one. We've also got a piece of coffee cake in there, which...
0: Oh, that's the prof's favourite. He likes coffee cake.
2: Bit of coffee cake. We've got some of the things which we sell just so many of, and they are just a simple little iced cupcake with Smarties on the top, which the kids absolutely, the kids love. I mean, you know,
0: sometimes
2: I think, is it about the cake or is it about the Smarties which are on the top?
0: Yeah.
2: But hey,
0: a small treat is a good thing.
2: Yeah, it is.
0: Perfect.
2: We have got some clotted cream and some jam in there for the scones as well, because you know you can't have a scone without jam and clotted cream and a bit of butter as well.
0: Fantastic.
2: And what else have we got in here? I think that might be all that I've actually managed to bring today.
0: Well, I was going to say, you've crammed it into a box.
2: Yeah.
0: There's a lot in a box.
2: Yeah, I thought there was one other thing in there, but I don't think I could fit
0: That's amazing.
2: In. Oh, sorry, I lie, yes.
0: Go on.
2: I'm being crazy now. We've also got a gluten-free lemon cake,
0: amazing.
2: Which is a little cupcake which we do.
0: Fantastic.
2: Which, gluten-free cakes, you know, sort of the intolerant stuff has really sort of come on now, and we have to do a number of our different cakes which are made dairy-free and egg-free or they're vegan or gluten-free.
1: And meals and breakfast as well, we try and make adjustments if we can. So we've got a vegan menu as well, a gluten-free menu, and obviously you can ask us about other intolerances.
2: Yeah. I think it's those things, but I think it's just the way some of these things are made now. And and the thing with the lemon one is, which I think is just as nice as our standard non-gluten-free lemon cake, lemon drizzle cake, which we do. But this one's made with mashed potato.
0: It's crazy, isn't it? Amazing. Now, you're not just cake, so are you? Because there's like breakfast, there's lunch, so what's your most popular, like, breakfast time, sort of before 11:30, what's your most popular? Because I think you've got something where it's a bit picker. Is it pick? Can I call it pick and mix breakfast?
2: Yeah.
0: Am I allowed to? Yeah. It's not called that, is
2: it? It's not called a pick and mix. It's not, no.
0: What's it actually called?
1: Yeah, it's called a DIY breakfast.
0: There you go. What does that mean?
1: So you can either have 8 or 5 items from a list, and is any combo you like. So if you want 3 hash browns and 2 bits of toast and a black pudding, we're not going to bat an eyelid at all.
0: No judgment. So it's no judgment choice.
1: Not at all.
2: No, in fairness, being in the food environment, there is no time which is inappropriate to eat anything, really, because we open up at, you know, when we open up in the mornings, you know, in our peak times, sort of at 10 o'clock, you'll get opened up and somebody will walk in and go, do you know what? I want fish and chips.
1: And a milkshake.
2: Yeah.
0: Okay, fair enough.
2: So they'll come in and have those things. But I suppose at breakfast time, it probably is the traditional breakfast.
0: The traditional breakfast.
2: Which, you know, we can do gluten-free, and then you sort of get into a traditional vegetarian or a gluten-free vegetarian breakfast, and I think sort of as a food business, you have to adapt to be able to do
0: you've got
2: things.
0: A really wide menu.
2: Yeah, it is. I mean, we have condensed it down to the sort of the core big hitters, really,
1: of the
2: main things that the vast majority of people are going to find something on our menu which they like.
0: And you're quite dog friendly, aren't you?
2: We are, yeah. I think it's...
1: We love dogs, so...
2: Yeah, I think there's not a day that goes by where we don't mention dogs. and our love of animals and those sorts of things. And I think it's one where you have to find a way that you can operate safely and do that. But I think, you know, most of the people in the general public that are dog owners are sensible. I'm yet to meet, you know, anybody that isn't really like that, that comes into our business. And I think it's something where, you know, we're a family business and we see people that are either locals or that come on holiday, and we want to welcome families into our business. And it was, I don't know, probably 15 years ago, it said we need to do more to allow people to come in because the dog is part of the family. So
0: yeah, and it's and a big holiday area where people can bring dogs to a lot of the holiday accommodation. Yeah. It is,
2: and people come on holiday and we get asked for, you know, places where they can go, other places where they can go and eat and other places where they can go and stay. Yeah, yeah. And I think that is something which has really, really moved on of, you know, sort of places that are now dog friendly. Yeah.
1: And we have a dog menu, so obviously the classic bowl of water goes down really well, the sausage bowl, the pup cake and the ice cream. But we do have one dog called Bailey who goes up to the counter and barks, and we know that's a sausage bowl request.
0: Nice.
1: We can hear it from the kitchen.
0: Yeah.
1: He orders himself.
0: Bless him.
2: Even if we've been there early season where we're not open, Bailey comes past for a walk and Bailey will stand at the door and not let his...
0: Can't walk past.
2: No, won't go past. It's like, well, have you got anything for me? And it's, you know, on the odd occasion, we'll nip in and find something that will at least appease that need for a doggy sausage bowl.
1: Yeah, dogs will bring their humans along quite regularly, and we get to know the dogs, and then we look up and go, oh, yes, you've got a human with you as well.
0: Yeah, so. And their human brings the money.
2: Yeah.
1: Yes.
0: So
1: they have a budget.
0: So cash carrying humans are welcome.
2: Definitely. Yeah. It's a business after
0: it
2: all.
0: It is, but, absolutely.
2: You know.
0: Now I'm going to pause for a minute. We're going to move to the prof's picks in just a moment, and we're going to come back and talk about business and seasonal work and that changing thing of holidays and all those things that affect business, which make it hard but fun. So, prof, we've got your picks now.
3: Thank you very much. I feel bad to interrupt our conversation because it's going very well. And I'm just
0: interrupting, though.
3: I'm going to be a bit dull, really. So my picks this week, everybody, are slightly weird. So Deb's mentioned, I think it was a slight dig at me when she's mentioned sort of men dancing not terribly well. So I've picked a couple of songs that sort of go with that vibe, really. So the first one is by a guy called Frank Zappa, who is an acquired taste, or perhaps a taste that most people don't acquire, and it's called Dancing Fool. I saw Frank Zappa in the late 80s, and I have to say, I didn't think he was terribly good live, but the guy I was with really loved it. So I think, you know, some people acquire the taste. It was a song that we used to enjoy when we were students. We thought it was very funny, so hopefully people will enjoy that. And the other song is by a guy called Graham Parsons, who is like a country rock pioneer. He was with the Byrds and the Flying Burrito Brothers. Deb's is looking at me saying, hurry up, shut up. Yeah. And most famously...
0: I really want to talk about businesses in Great Yarmouth.
3: Most famously, Graham Parsons, he sort of hung around with the Stones in the late 60s and acquired a bit of a drug habit. Unfortunately, he ended up killing himself with an overdose. And then his mates stole his body, drove out to Joshua Tree National Monument and set fire to it because they thought that's what he wanted.
0: Okay, so hopefully younger listeners aren't traumatised by any of that.
3: So the first song is Frank Zappa, Dancing Fool, and there's rock and roll xylophone involved. And the second song is a slightly more sort of slightly dirgy, I suppose. It's not his best stuff, but it's called I Can't Dance by Graham Parsons.
0: Okay, and we've given you lots of warnings and we apologise for any shock.

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0: Hey, darling, can I buy you a couple of drinks? Looking for Mr. Goodbar? Here he is. Wait a minute, I've got it. You're an Italian.
1: Huh? You're Jewish?
0: Oh, love your nails. You must be a Libra. Your place or mine.

Welcome back to the Rev Deb Sunday Service. That was all really exciting, wasn't it? We have been listening to the Prof's picks for this week, Dancing Fool and I Can't Dance. And we are here on 107.5 FM or online on www.harbourradio.com.

0: www.thebrainfarm.co.uk, and you might be joining us live or you might be on listen again, but either way, it's lovely to have you. We have just been, to be honest, stuffing our faces with coffee cake, I would say. So we have got Vic and Matt. Sorry, I've turned you off.
1: Oh, some of us still are.
0: Yeah, you're really enjoying it, aren't you?
2: I am.
0: Coffee cake's your favourite thing. Okay, we're going to turn the prof's mic off because otherwise you're just going to hear him chomping. But we've got Vic and Matt from Sarah's Tea Rooms, who are down on the seafront near the Pleasure Beach. So they're sort of the other end, really, to where we are sitting right now. I suppose we're in the middle here, aren't we? Ish.
2: Well, yeah, the Golden Mile is what, 3 miles?
0: Yeah, it's like a
2: that.
0: Long,
2: yeah, so it's a long mile. Yeah, it's a very what we would call a country mile.
0: It's a country mile. It's a Norfolk mile, but there's plenty to entertain you on the way. So, we've just been talking about this family-run business that's been going for 27 years, and you have, your mum has probably baked cakes and scones about, I don't know.
2: Quarter of a million bits of cake and scones that we've sort of sold in the business. But yeah, in terms of what cakes mum's made is just, yeah,
0: it's a tip of the iceberg, isn't
2: yeah,
0: it?
2: Yeah, it is a bit, yeah. Sort of made sort of anything and everything. Some things we could talk about and other things that we couldn't talk about.
0: Excellent. We won't talk about those because we've already had the prof without any sort of warning traumatising us all. And now we're just shoving coffee cake into his mouth so he can't say anything offensive for the next half hour. Now, business, I would imagine, has changed a lot. The holiday industry has changed a lot in 27 years. What are the most major things that are different? Like now, when people come on holiday, do we have people coming for a week or they just come for weekends? And, you know, how is all that working?
2: Wow, there's
0: a big question. We could,
2: if you said there was only half an hour, I probably could talk for a long time on this.
0: I'm going to give you a minute on that.
2: Yeah, okay. I would say now it does seem to be very much more Monday to Friday, Friday to Monday. Albeit there has been a glimmer of people coming and staying for the traditional 7 days, you know, the week Saturday to Saturday, or one of the other days where they sort of just basically make it into 7 days when they come and stay for that period of time. You know, your peak periods are really the obvious times, and you know, you get big weekends over the bank holidays, sort of Easter, May, the one coming up now, and then August sort of typically are very, very big weekends and ones where you have to grit your teeth and get stuck in because you know it's going to be pretty crazy. Yeah. And there will be lots of people there, but you know, people having a good time. And you know,
0: and there's quite a lot, isn't there? I mean, with the whole sort of the Golden Mile that's more than a mile, and there's fireworks on, is it a
2: Wednesday night in the summer,
0: and you know, you can have a really good family holiday, I would say, around here.
2: It is, yeah. I think there's something for everybody. I think in Great Yarmouth, you know, some people can be a little bit down on, you know, holiday tourism destinations, but I think it's one where I used to work in the motor industry and in Norwich, and it was almost a bit of a dirty word of people coming to Great Yarmouth. But now, it progressively in my time there, and sort of from leaving that and coming into the business with my parents and being there now, there's so many more people that might say in public one thing, and then when they're in their comfort zone, they come and do something else.
0: Yeah.
2: And we see them there, and they come down and enjoy it and have a great time. And I think that's the thing which you see. It's like, as I say, there is something for everybody, and you know, be it young or old. There's, you know, the really obvious and in your face bits which appeal to a vast majority of people, but there's some other little hidden gems of things that you can come and do in Great Yarmouth, and you know, the wider area of Great Yarmouth, and things to come and do here. And as I say, I think it's a playground from everybody from very young to you know, being in their senior years. And we see exactly that because we see those people that come in through our doors and talk about the things that they're doing and what a great time that they're having. And I think that's wonderful. I love that part of it, because you know, having come from the motor industry, where you were sort of a small part of a bigger picture, you sort of see that journey from start to finish, particularly sort of in the food industry. Your hospitality are there serving people, and you know, from that point of where they come in to they've had it and experienced it and hopefully had a nice time. You know, we try to excel, you know, every time we're serving food up and doing those things. And you know, hey, we're only human and sometimes you get it wrong, but I think it's, you know, how you go about it and put it right when those things happen. But it is about those experiences. And I think, you know, there's definitely a passion that you see from people when they talk about they've been coming for many, many years, longer than I've been alive, and there's this love
0: And there's a nostalgia, isn't there? Yeah. Things like the crazy golf and the, you know, there's that nostalgia where, you know, you can do things which take you way back to another time, or you can introduce other people in the family to those new memories, really, aren't there?
2: There is, yeah. You know, it's I remember being a child and going to the pleasure beach and riding on the roller coaster. And when I was in my late teens, I was very fortunate enough to have a job as brakeman on the roller coaster.
0: Amazing.
2: And I would say for that type of job, that was the best job in the world that you could have at that time. Okay, that's my world, but I would say that's the best job in the world. And I was speaking to the guys from the Pleasure Beach the other day, and they says, well, if ever we need a brakeman, we know where we can come and ask you if we're short. And I think they might have needed me last weekend when they had their locals day, because they were
0: day
2: overrun.
0: It was really busy, wasn't it? So the thing that I always think when I think about coming to visit you, and obviously I need to come in the week, so that's more peak season, because you're not...
2: We're pretty much now started our weekdays where we're open. We sort of, as of the May half term, we go to 7 days a week.
0: Days a week. So it's back, so kicking back in. And Vic often talks about becoming a sort of cafe widow. When
2: I disappear and she doesn't
0: see me. You disappear into the kitchen and we'll see you again in October maybe, or September, whenever. But when I'm thinking of coming in, the thing that slightly makes me a bit anxious, I'm thinking, where on earth am I going to park? And what are we going to suggest to people? If they want to come to Sarah's Tea Room, where's the best place to park?
2: I suppose the question would be, what's people's interpretation of best? If we were to say, can I come and park for free? We have to be somewhat careful a little bit, because
0: be very careful, but it's unlikely you can park for free.
2: There are some spots where you can park for free, and particularly when you are down our southern end of the seafront, sort of the Pleasure Beach end there, say places like Dickens Avenue. People that live on Dickens Avenue now are going to be screaming at me saying, don't.
0: But if they're going to put their car in a nice safe car park and pay a bit of money to park for an hour or so, where are they going to go?
2: Well, I suppose for an hour or so is somewhat more difficult, sort of where we are down our end, because we get into the more of the long stay car park. So opposite is St Nicholas Car Park, which is, having been around the country and looked at other tourism destinations, I think is, albeit one might say expensive, I would say it's actually good value for money when you think of all those things where we were just saying about the things which were on offer to come and do for a day. In Great Yarmouth, you come and park for a long period of time. I can't remember exactly how much it is, but you come and park and your car's in a car park. You know, it's always going to be as secure as it can be of being in a car park. But, you know, we tend not to hear too much of people's cars having anything happen.
0: So what we're really
2: to.
0: Saying is, if you're coming, you've got to come for a little while. Make the most of all there is.
1: Or if you've got a blue badge, there's disabled parking spaces right near us. And also the buses. So if you're, say, coming from Martham, you can then get to Hemsby and get the 1C, which takes you right down the seafront and outside our door. Pretty much.
0: Yeah, so. And sometimes that's open top, isn't it?
2: It is, yeah.
1: Yeah, that's quite a ride while it's breezy. That's worth doing.
0: Yeah, absolutely.
2: Don't get on the open top bus when it's chucking it down with rain. No, I've done it on a couple of occasions and it is not fun.
1: But also, if you go in with a group of friends, maybe, so you're car sharing and you split that between you, that can make it, if you are staying for a shorter time. So there's ways to make that
0: work.
2: And I think just on that point, I mean, it is something which is really valid that, you know, there are so many things to come and see and do, you know. Just even I remember being a child and just, you know, coming and spending a bit of time on the beach and having a bit of a laugh.
0: Absolutely,
2: you know,
0: lovely
2: and you come
0: beach.
2: And do that, and you know, pretty much all the beach, whether it be Central Beach, South Beach, which is sort of pretty much right outside our door, you can go and sit on tables on there and look out across the sea there, and you know, you've got a great view. Some which I would say would rival any beach destination in the world. And
0: absolutely,
2: you know, okay, you have to catch it on the right day, you know, not one when it's blowing a gale and chucking it down with rain, which, you know, we are one of the driest counties.
0: You can paddle in any weather.
2: Yeah, you can do, yeah. And, you know, we are waterproof as well. It's never, Vic always says there's never...
1: it doesn't rain inside the tea rooms.
2: Yeah, it doesn't rain inside the tea rooms, and there's never bad weather. There's bad clothing choices.
0: But you've got an addition, haven't you, to the tea room? Which I'm quite excited to see.
1: We've got a covered deck. Now, this does depend on the wind blowing in the right direction and the rain in the right direction, but we can always post our exact perfect weather. But... It's really been popular. Sometimes everyone's out on the deck and we look around the inside and everyone's chosen to be out. And then obviously there's space, obviously, if the weather's a bit a bit different. But there's you know, if you're coming along, yes, you might spend on parking, but there's loads of free things to do. As I say, go on the beach, but the walks.
0: Yeah, it's
1: superb,
0: lovely.
1: Invigorating, especially if you bring your dog as well. They're going to have a superb walk.
2: Yeah, we've got the central beach from May to September is, you know, no dogs on the beach, but South Beach and North Dean's area we're on South Beach, yeah. So down there you can basically take your dogs on the beach.
0: So people could come to you, take the dog for a walk, come, you know, have a bit of breakfast, take the dog for a walk, come back for a bit of lunch.
2: Yeah.
0: Now I've got a confession to make. I really don't like loaded fries. And they're quite, I'm guessing that's on your menu because they're quite popular, aren't they?
1: Yeah, we introduced our special loaded fries and sharers this year, and we've really worked on the cheese pull. We think it could be some sort of Guinness World Record, that pull. We've seen people with their forks just spinning this line of cheese coming out. It's super lovely and gooey and oozy and warm, and there's lots of different flavours, including our homemade pottle chicken, which is our own special recipe. So it's going down quite well, and sometimes we see the sharers just being enjoyed by one person who's not sharing.
0: That's all right though, isn't it?
2: That is a belly full. That is most definitely a huge plate of like chips or hash browns or nachos. And
1: it's a sort of DIY. You can choose your base, choose your filling.
2: It's one thing where actually I would say probably I'm not overly keen on loaded fries myself, but I think, you know, there is
0: people like them.
2: People do, they absolutely love them, and it's one of those ones where I love a nacho, so you know, having it with nachos instead of the fries is a, you know, sort of my way of getting into it. And it's kind of like, well, hey, you know, I think these things are to be shared, in my opinion, be it a small portion or a big portion.
1: And who doesn't like crisps and cheese?
0: Yeah, I know, cheat. Yeah, well, I'm going to move on to a piece of music now because I'm getting so hungry. It's ludicrous what's going on in here now. Getting very hungry. But we have another music request here. So on our theme of dancing, we've got Boogie Wonderland, which has been requested by Carol. So here is Earth, Wind and Fire.

0: Welcome back to the Rev Deb Sunday Service. Nicely cut there. We're having quite an interesting conversation, and I just thought I'm going to run out of time before the end of the show. I thought we would just let you join into the chat in the studio. So we have been talking about some of the great architecture in Great Yarmouth, and the idea that if you're wandering around Great Yarmouth, if you look up, you'll see amazing things. And then apparently Sarah's Tea Room is quite an interesting little historical thing going on.
1: Yeah. I think sort of going back to wartime, the building was originally a beach shelter, and we've heard lots of stories, one again, not ones for radio, but about people that are here because of that beach shelter, maybe. But
0: enough said.
1: We'll move on from that. But yeah. The beach shelter was, during the war, was a location of anti-aircraft guns. And there was bowling greens out the front, which is now crazy golf and little cars that go around that you put some money in and drive around on them. But the building was bombed and destroyed as part of the war. And actually, we've got some photos inside the tea rooms, which you can come and have a look at, and that sort of show what remained as a result of from that. And then the building being rebuilt initially as a beach shelter, and then sort of converted into a commercial building, which was used as a catering business for some years until that we came along and took on the business, really. So I think, you know, Great Yarmouth is steeped in history, and I think, you know, you can go through some of these bits, and some of the bits that we've heard at some of the history talks that we've been to about bits of Great Yarmouth and the surrounding areas. I think it's just fascinating, and I think some of the stuff that you can do, and you know, many people do that come on holiday here or come for a long weekend or do a staycation, and they live here and go about and learn about these things. And I think
0: there are heritage walks and all sorts, aren't there? Different things that you can.
2: And we have a bit of a gallery in the tea rooms of Yarmouth past as well, which before people order, sometimes they just get distracted and go all the way around the walls looking at our historic photographs.
1: Yeah, I think sort of we could go back to times when where Yarmouth Stadium is on Caister Road now, sort of as you head from Yarmouth into Caister, where the Greyhound and stock car track is. That used to be a speedway track, and my dad was, you know, sort of given that passion of speedway in his youth, and there's sort of pictures in the tea rooms now which still sort of local speedway riders from Yarmouth and Norwich that, you know, sort of touched people's historic, you know, sort of the history of stuff of them when they used to go and watch speedway and things
0: amazing.
1: Like that.
0: Now if people want to pop into the tea rooms, what is the best time, where is the best place to find information? Because Vic's sort of like publicity woman, isn't she? Is that right? Are you?
2: Yeah, I'll take that. We've got a website, so you can look for Sarah's Tea Rooms online, and we're on Google Maps, and we're on Facebook.
1: TheTeaRooms.co.uk.
0: TheTeaRooms.co.uk. You've got a new Instagram, which I'm loving. Instagram.
2: We're enjoying that, and TikTok as well. So there's lots of videos, so you can have a look at what we're about as well, see more of what we do and the setting and our new deck, so you can have a bit of a nosy of that before you come. There's a lovely video of the cheese pull on those loaded fries, if you like that.
0: And there was the whole breakfast thing the other day, which I started watching and I couldn't watch because there was me sitting there with my fruit and yogurt thinking, oh my word.
2: Yeah, the demonstration of the DIY breakfast. If you're unsure how to play that one, then there's plenty of ideas on that video as well.
1: I suppose, how do you play it? You play it however you like it. It's like there's a list of things that you can pick from.
0: And off you go. Yeah.
2: And if you're on Facebook, so if you follow us on those, then you'll get our updates. We tend to put our opening times on there, but the website is the place to go. Before you set off, go on the website, look at the menu, look at the opening times, because they do vary a bit and they're weather permitting. So if in doubt, also you can just give us a call. Phone number goes straight into the kitchen when we're open.
0: That's lovely. So people can easily find you, find out what you're up to, and they can avoid disappointment and plan their day and maybe plan a whole day. Now, we were also talking about some of the things that are happening maybe of an evening in Yarmouth. So people come in and they've come to see you and then they're thinking we could stay for a bit longer.
1: There's lots of different things. I mean, some things which are coming up now and some things which happen sort of in the peak season, sort of across the school holidays and in July and August. I mean, things like Out There Festival.
0: We're just
1: under 2 weeks away from that now. So some absolute world-class street acts and performances that go on, some things sort of in you know, great buildings, like, you know, there's a circus performance going on in the Hippodrome, which is, you know, just one of those places which the magic never dies for me in the Hippodrome, and you sort of get into there and see some of the stuff that goes on. So I think it's that's you know, one of those ones where I think, you know, every year we always try to get to at least one or two shows down there and are always sort of wowed. But yeah, you've got Out There Festival, we've got things, you know, lots of, you know, village and community events which take place. I mean, sort of some close to us where we are, Martham Carnival, you know, those sorts of bits, always great fun. We always call the Saturday Night Music Fest, it's Marthambury. So we get down there and get your pitch and have a listen to music. Then we sort of get into some of the bits later on. We've got Wheels Festival, which is 2 days sort of car event, or anything wheels related. We've got some big stuff going on this year, which is pretty much on our doorstep, just across the road from where we are at the Tea Rooms in St Nicholas Car Park. We've got a stunt show who we had last year. They come in and do motorbike stunts, and then there's another one which is a two monster trucks, which is a show rather than a paid for ride on this year. So the show, I think, it's going to happen twice a day over Wheels Festival. So some great reasons to come down and watch those and then come in and have a bite to eat. But then sort of, you know, can't miss those opportunities, can you, to say those things. But then also sort of into the summer, both Hemsby and in Great Yarmouth, Visit Great Yarmouth, put on Big Tuesdays and Big Wednesdays with fireworks that take place in both locations. Great Yarmouth has the addition this year, once again, of having the pyroplane, which is
0: amazing.
1: Something which I saw a few years ago and mentioned to the guys and sort of said, okay, let's see whether we can get this in. And actually it's something that we realized, and it's sort of quite a peaceful powered glider plane that has a ton of pyrotechnics strapped to it and taped to it, and when you actually see the way it is on there, it's all done above board and all legal and stuff. But when it's, you sort of almost taping fireworks to a plane, and then they're all connected up, and creates this really peaceful but you know, quite spectacular fireworks display that firing fireworks off a glider plane that
0: amazing.
1: Basically feels like it is right in front of you, really, on how close it gets. So we've got that, and then some spectacular fireworks that go on after that, which is sort of every Wednesday in the summer in Great Yarmouth, and Tuesday nights with just the fireworks in Hemsby.
2: Must give a special mention to the Pleasure Beach as well. We're on the Pleasure Beach Garden site as well, and they have a lot of special events, and they've also recently done the residence weekend as well, so it's worth following them on their socials, because you know, they do reach out to the community, and there's entertainment put on, not just rides. So do take a look what they're doing as well.
1: Yeah, I think coming up during the half-term break, sort of a week or so away now on the Wednesday night, they've got some fireworks there as well, which is not one where you have to buy a ticket to go on the Pleasure Beach, but hey, if you do, that's great. Go and have a great time. And then after that, just after 9 on the Wednesday in half-term, they've got a free fireworks display then, much like the ones that take place in the summer. So, you know, it's for those that maybe are feeling the pinch a little bit, you can come and have an evening with some entertainment and have a nice time, and you know, you can spend as much or as little as you like and enjoy those things. You know, it's the great stuff that goes on that is supported by, you know, businesses that fund these things to,
0: which is amazing, isn't it?
1: Yeah.
0: So I'm going to pause you there, because we are beginning to run out of time, but it's absolutely been a joy to have you in, and I hope you'll come again another time. Get yourselves down to Sarah's Tea Rooms, everybody, and we'd like to wish you a lot of luck for the coming season, for all the hard work that lies ahead.
1: Thank you.
0: And do say thanks to your mum for all that she does and all that she brings to the community, and we are really grateful to you and to her for everything you do. The prof is pretty happy with his cake, I'd say. Happy with your cake? You're gonna.
3: I thought I switched off. Yes, very
0: no,
3: happy.
0: You're not
3: delicious.
0: Fully
3: I recommend the cake, everybody.
0: Yeah, that's
1: fabulous.
0: Good.
1: Thank you
2: for inviting us.
1: I'm sure, hey, you know, if the invitation's open again, we can get Mum to come down at some point and talk to you about some of her.
0: That would be lovely, especially if there's ever a time when she's not too busy. We would love to see her. So we're going to now move on to our next two pieces of music. We've got Mercy Me, Grace Tells Another Story, followed by Clannad, and the Clannad song is goes as a shout out to Stacey. It's her birthday today, so happy birthday to you, Stacey.

0: You're listening to Rev Deb Sunday Service here on Harbour Radio, and we have been listening to Clannad In A Lifetime, which is a choice of Stacey, who's celebrating her birthday today. Now, time has really run away with us, but it's been lovely to have our guest, and it's been lovely to chat, hasn't it? I hope you have enjoyed being in conversation and chatting with our guests. So the Prof and I are going to just come quickly to our time of prayer. He took a big breath there. You could hear that he's listening. So as we pause at the end of our time together, we bring to God those things that are on our hearts and minds today, the people that we care about, the situations that trouble and concern us. And we lift them all to God in the words of the Lord's Prayer, the prayer that Jesus taught us. And we'll pray together.
1: Our Father in heaven, hallowed be your name.
0: Your kingdom come, your will be done on earth as in heaven. Give us today our daily bread. Forgive us our sins, as we forgive those who sin against us. Lead us not into temptation, but deliver us from evil. For the kingdom, the power, and the glory are yours, now and forever. Amen. And we also conclude with our night prayer. Lighten our darkness, Lord, we pray, and in your great mercy, defend us from all dangers and perils of this night, for the love of your only Son, our Saviour, Jesus Christ. Amen. So it's goodbye from me and goodbye from the Prof.
1: Cheerio, everybody.
0: He hasn't even told us what he's been up to, but we'll save that. We'll save that for next time.
1: It was a bit dull.
0: Yeah. We're going to leave you with two final songs. The first one, if you've hated the whole dancing theme, is Scissor Sisters' "I Don't Feel Like Dancing," and the final one is a pick from Keith, and he has picked "Bolero" by Ravel, which is a slightly coming at a slightly different angle, which I quite like. So those of you will remember the ice skating years and years ago. I'm going to turn the Prof down because he's flicking his papers through the
1: ice dancing. I think you'll find
0: ice dancing. Still turning his microphone off because he's flicking his papers. But we will see. We will be back again in a month's time. I can't quite remember the date, but anyway, in a month's time, the 21st of June, we will be back for the Rev Deb Sunday service. Take care and God bless.

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0: with
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0: so
1: Harbour
0: many
1: Radio,
0: different ways to
1: we're
0: win.
1: Serious
0: with the draw
1: when
0: being
1: it comes
0: every
1: to
0: Tuesday.
1: Being local.
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1: That's
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3: Senior Cabinet Minister says it's a personal decision for Sir Keir Starmer whether to fight on as pressure grows over his leadership. Culture Secretary Lisa Nandy insisted she wouldn't write him off, but said it's up to the Prime Minister to decide his next move. Speaking to Sky's Trevor Phillips, Miss Nandy brushed off speculation of a Labour leadership challenge.
4: Most of it has turned out to be just froth and nonsense. We've got to get on with the job. We promised people that we'd bring change to their lives, and we've got to take that fight out to the country and show that we can do it.
3: Two men have been arrested after a hit and run in Birmingham left a pedestrian in hospital. The victim, a man in his 30s, suffered leg injuries when he was struck by a van in Stirchley on Thursday night. Police say the vehicle failed to stop but was later recovered. And in football, Manchester United came from behind to beat Nottingham Forest 3-2 at Old Trafford. It was a close contest, but United edged it with three goals to secure all 3 points in the Premier League. That's the latest from Radio News Hub. I'm Dave Cronin.
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The path of the righteous man is beset on all sides by the inequities of the selfish and the tyranny of evil men. Blessed is he who in the name of charity and goodwill shepherds the weak through the valley of darkness, for he is truly his brother's keeper and the finder of lost children. And I will strike down upon thee with great vengeance and furious anger those who attempt to poison and destroy my brother. And you will know

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1: A good evening. Do not attempt to adjust your radio. There is nothing wrong. We have taken control as to bring you this special show. 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
2: 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Oh, me, I'm known as Lollipop Man, alias the long-haired sucker. My motto is...
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0: on the early shift today. Yes, it's Soul Classic, Soul Magic on a Sunday evening. Yeah, Nev decided to start at 7 o'clock because Nick's not well. She's off. She's home straightening her hair.
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0: That's not necessarily true. It's a lie. Nick's gone home, so Nev's doing an extra hour. Well, I say an extra hour. I've started early. Soul Classic, Soul Magic on a Sunday evening. 107.4 on the FM and GY. 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

0: when you know you hear something that's just a little bit flavorful in your ears. 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
0: Another tune that I've been playing recently is this one here. Love this tune. Leora Twani, I'm In Love Again. Harbour Radio on a Sunday evening. Just, yeah, nice. Playing some nice tunes for you. Good evening. Want to get in touch? Do so on the WhatsApp page. It's free.

Some say to me, Neb, what it's like doing these radio shows. It's a bit of planning. And I'll tell you, it's a little bit of planning. There's so much music. And I'll tell you what, there's lots of good soulful radio stations around at the moment playing some nice tunes and just rocking your mind. Do you know what I mean? And you have to open your mind a little bit as well now because, oh God, AI has got us on the run.

Yeah, true. Leora 20, her name is. Nice. Jumped up on my phone about 1:30 in the morning. Don't know what I was listening to. World music, I think, and it came up, and I thought, that's quite nice. But I don't care. Ain't played anything from this artist for ages and ages. This is Afrols. Track is called Ya Ya.

I froze, and the track is called Ya Ya. Nice. I was listening to another radio station earlier on today, and I thought, haven't heard this for ages. This is not a new tune, but it sounds very fresh. This is a Cape Sobrano.

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2: The DJ who will make you sweat and scream for more.

got one more for you after this. This is Nate James and Check the Tone. The part two version is quite nice, you know. Sean Hollywood, that's who it's featuring. Maybe I'll let Nikki steal it for the R&B show. We'll see. The next track I've got coming up for you is by Stephen Russell Hart. The track is called Lovers Reunion.

I know you want to say it. Go on, say it. Go on, say it. Yeah, it caught me out as well. Doesn't that just sound like him? Yeah, it does. It does sound like him quite a lot. Nice. A Lover's Reunion there by Stephen Russell Hearts. That's not new either. So the film is still doing very, very well in the cinemas. If you're not gone to see the Michael film yet, hurry up.

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0: I can only remember ever dancing to this tune once. Donald Byrd and Wind Parade. You're listening to Harbour Radio on a Sunday evening, just turning to the top of the hour, Nigel. 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

Mama's Gun, a nice album as well, you know, The Hardest Yards, like that, like it, like it, like it. That was featuring Brian Jackson. If you've not heard of Brian Jackson before, get involved in that. That'll be nice for you. Right then, you're listening to Hub Radio on a Sunday evening.

Oh, that caught me out. What a nice tune. I absolutely love that. I love you so. Paris Zavetta, Scott Painter and DJ Sven. Let's do something, shall we? Let's have a dance. In bed.

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0: 1989. The Fifth of Heaven. Love that. 1980. Here we go. This is Odyssey and Don't Tell Me, Tell Her. You're in bed with Big Nev. What are you doing?
1: In bed with Big Nev.
0: And what is it?
1: Sunday night.

0: We love a little bit of Kem. Thank you very much for joining me on this Sunday evening. I hope you've had a fabulous day. Angus is back on the radio tomorrow morning from 7 o'clock. If you want to tune in and listen to him, his little tones will get you out of bed, ready for the week. And bank holiday next weekend. So hopefully I'll have a couple of special guests in to cover the show or to do the show with me just after 8 o'clock, Bramford, if you're coming out next Sunday evening. Just a little mention of another show I'm going to be doing very, very shortly is a Luther Vandross special. I will do that show. It is put in the coffers just over there. And also, if you fancy getting together with me for the Richard celebration on June the 19th, put that in your diary as well, because that'd be a really great night to celebrate my mate. Yeah, no Richard's party, but it's just a Nev's party celebrating his mate. Anybody can come. We're doing a charge on the door because we're giving some of the money to the relative charities and also to the Pavilion Theatre as well. So why not come along, get involved and help us raise money, not only for a local business, but also to help for conditions elsewhere, as we would have done anyway if the great man was here. Thank you very much for joining me tonight. Have a beautiful, beautiful, beautiful sleep.
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2: Hi, I'm Niv Moore, founder and CEO of Harbour Radio. We've strived to be a vocal point and a voice for the community. I'm excited to announce a new service that Harbour Radio is pleased to offer to local charities, groups and organisations in the area. The Charity Free ad is going to be made available so that you can get your charity and purpose out to more people. 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The ad will run for 2 months, so allowing us to help as many causes as we can. 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Thank you.
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